0: $100,000. That's how much the district of 100 Mile House received from the Strategic Priorities Fund to support the development of an asset management plan and infrastructure renewal. Mayor Maureen Pinckney says this particular federal grant, administered through the Union of BC Municipalities, will strengthen the long-term resilience and livability of the community by ensuring core water, sewer, and road infrastructure is planned, funded, and maintained to meet current and future needs.
1: It's a lot less expensive to do the research ahead of time and get ahead of the projects that are wearing out rather than coming in behind and fixing when there's a break or something else. So it's always more efficient to be ahead of it.
0: Pinckney says the funding is an important investment in the community's future. She says by planning for the infrastructure we need today, including water, sewer, and roads, the district is helping to ensure that the community is well positioned for sustainable growth and future opportunities. The company that owns Quesnel River Pulp has announced a temporary shutdown of the mill. Miller Western Forest Products, in a letter that went out to employees, indicated that they will be curtailing operations at the end of the day shift on September 4th. It goes on to say that the current plan is to resume operations on the day shift of November 1st, although the company adds that the curtailment could be extended if market conditions remain unfavorable. Miller Western says the decision is the result of ongoing market challenges and the application of significant tariffs on Chinese exports. It says those factors have led to a period of sustained weakened demand, poor pricing, and reduced order volumes. The BC Wildfire Service says the Pear Lake and Rim Lake fires have now combined. The fire now 156,840 hectares in size. The Wildfire Service says the cooler temperatures and light amounts of rain have slowed and moderated the fire's behavior. However, wind and dry conditions are the primary drivers of the fire, and the fire service says growth is expected later in the week as conditions rebound from cooler temperatures. The fire center says the downturn has helped contain several sections of the fire, however, but there are areas where the fire is also burning in more challenging terrain. Evacuation orders for residents in the area issued by the Thompson-Nicola and Squamish-Lillooet regional districts and local First Nations remain in effect. The Cariboo Regional District lifted evacuation alerts in the 59 Creek Fire Areas 3 and 4 on August 10th from Watch Lake north to Highway 24. Residents on North Green Lake are still under alert. This area has been renamed to 59 Creek Fire Area 5 and is around 25 kilometers northeast of the fire's perimeter. Switching to sports, on the diamond tonight, the Toronto Blue Jays are hosting the Boston Red Sox. This is the third game of a four-game series. The Jays won the first two, and they're winning again tonight, 1-0 in the fourth inning. Toronto went into the night 2.5 games out of a wild card spot. Cariboo weather for tonight, partly cloudy skies, along with a chance of showers and a risk of a thunderstorm. Clearing overnight, a low of 10 in Quesnel and Williams Lake, 11 in 100 Mile. And then for tomorrow, a mix of sun and cloud, along with a chance of showers and some wind, a high of 25 degrees in Quesnel and Williams Lake, 24 in 100 Mile House. 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
3: When a child is in the hospital, visitors come to say hello. 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So we make sure they have everything they need, with a community of support, warm meals, and a place to rest. Because when a child is sick, family stays. And Ronald McDonald House stays with them.
4: As your workday may be over, we've got the soundtrack to finish your day strong. Strap in. This is the Drive at 5 on the go.

Guns N' Roses on the goat with November Rain, all 8 minutes and 42 seconds of it. Why? Because we can. You know summer is coming to a close when you see this. What's this? We'll talk about it coming up next. First, though, it's Smashing Pumpkins with Zero on the goat.

0: It's Ben. It's the Bare Naked Ladies on the Goat with 1 week. Good afternoon to you. And yes, you know, summer is coming to a close. When you see Halloween decorations showing up in the stores, but also Christmas. They're taking registration for the Christmas craft markets, which I love. I love that get up and go gusto. Taking registration for a November craft Christmas market in mid-August. Oh, I love it. Now, I gotta say, I love the Christmas craft market. I go every year with my daughter. We pick out a bunch of stuff for my wife. It's a fantastic time. And I love Christmas. So I am not bothered by this in the slightest, but I just know there is somebody out there right now who, seeing Christmas stuff in the middle of August, is like nails on a chalkboard. And I'm here for it.
1: Ring 19, we got a message for the goat.
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0: Nickelback, their latest, Bones for the Crows, right here on The GOAT. And hey, if you've never listened to the ongoing history of new music before, you are missing out. It is quite possibly the best show about music out there, and we got a little snippet for you right now.
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2: I'd like to think we've evolved when it comes to being able to stage music festivals. In the 1970s, though, people were still learning how to do these things, often with disastrous results. Let's go back to Labor Day 1972 for the Erie Canal Soda Pop Festival in Illinois. It was a solid lineup. Black Sabbath, Allman Brothers, Fleetwood Mac, Joe Cocker, and more. About 50,000 people were expected, but the actual number of people who tried to get in might have been close to 300,000. The result was a 30-kilometer traffic jam. Vendors ran out of food and water, and you don't want to know about the porta-potties. Then it started to rain. Hard. The crowd went crazy, burning a food truck. And get this, a cow from a nearby farm was stolen and butchered for its meat. By the end of the weekend, the main stage was set on fire and hundreds were injured. The story of another festival disaster next time.
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0: Either on the goat with Fake It. You know what? This brings something to mind. I've always been troubled, been bothered by the saying, fake it till you make it. Because what if you never make it? Then you were just fake for nothing. That's always, and I feel like that's a real problem with, you know, social media, influencer culture. You got a ton of people just living fake existences, trying to make it big, and not everybody's going to make it big. I think you're better off. I would rather be my just regular, normal, everyday self and, you know, live paycheck to paycheck than be out there being some phony. That's just me, though. If you like being phony, hey, more power to you. Can't wait to watch your food review where every bite makes your eyes bug out of your head.
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0: All right, it's that time of day where I got to get on out of here. It's nice to be back, thanks to the power of the internet, and I will be back tomorrow. Whatever you're doing with the rest of your Wednesday, I hope you have yourself a good one, and we'll see you back here soon on The Goat.

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1: I'm George Henderson. $375,000. That's how much the district of 100 Mile House received from the Strategic Priorities Fund to support the development of an asset management plan and infrastructure renewal. Mayor Maureen Pinckney says this particular federal grant, administered through the Union of BC Municipalities, will strengthen the long-term resilience and livability of the community by ensuring core water, sewer, and road infrastructure is planned, funded, and maintained to meet current and future needs.
2: It's a lot less expensive to do the research ahead of time and get ahead of the projects that are wearing out rather than coming in behind and fixing when there's a break or something else. So it's always more efficient to be ahead of it.
1: Pinckney says the funding is an important investment in the community's future. She says by planning for the infrastructure we need today, including water, sewer, and roads, the district is helping to ensure that the community is well positioned for sustainable growth and future opportunities. The company that owns Quesnel River Pulp has announced a temporary shutdown of the mill. Miller Western Forest Products, in a letter that went out to employees, indicated that they will be curtailing operations at the end of the day shift on September 4th. It goes on to say that the current plan is to resume operations on the day shift of November 1st, although the company adds that the curtailment could be extended if market conditions remain unfavorable. Miller Western says the decision is the result of ongoing market challenges and the application of significant tariffs on Chinese exports. It says those factors have led to a period of sustained weakened demand, poor pricing, and reduced order volumes. The BC Wildfire Service says the Pear Lake and Rim Lake fires have now combined. The fire now 156,840 hectares in size. The Wildfire Service says the cooler temperatures and light amounts of rain have slowed and moderated the fire's behavior. However, wind and dry conditions are the primary drivers of the fire, and the fire service says growth is expected later in the week as conditions rebound from cooler temperatures. The fire center says the downturn has helped contain several sections of the fire, however, but there are areas where the fire is also burning in more challenging terrain. Evacuation orders for residents in the area issued by the Thompson-Nicola and Squamish-Lillooet regional districts and local First Nations remain in effect. The Cariboo Regional District lifted evacuation alerts in the 59 Creek Fire Areas 3 and 4 on August 10th from Watch Lake north to Highway 24. Residents on North Green Lake are still under alert. This area has been renamed to 59 Creek Fire Area 5 and is around 25 kilometers northeast of the fire's perimeter. Cariboo weather for tonight, partly cloudy skies along with a chance of showers and a risk of a thunderstorm. Clearing overnight, a low of 10 in Quesnel and Williams Lake, 11 in 100 Mile. And then for tomorrow, a mix of sun and cloud along with a chance of showers and some wind, a high of 25 degrees in Quesnel and Williams Lake, 24 in 100 Mile House. 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
6: 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The Tragically Hip's The Final Curtain, 10 years later.
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0: It's now time for your history lesson. 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
1: You've probably noticed that time has a way of getting away from us, especially at the speed at which news cycles travel. With a fire hose of information coming at us from traditional media, online sources, social media, and just life in general, it's really easy to forget where we've been and what we've done. The speed of 21st century life has either created our ultra-short attention spans or just exacerbated what was already there. Me? Sometimes I feel like I have a memory of a goldfish. Someone will mention something to me that happened, and I'll go, yeah, that happened a couple of years ago, right? And they'll say, no, that was 21 years ago. It's been so long since the 90s, for example, that music of that era is number one for nostalgia, eclipsing the public's fascination with the 80s, the 70s, and the 60s. People who weren't alive in the 90s have latched onto that music in a very fierce way. Maybe that's why, to older folk, the rock from that time still seems fresh and top of mind. Because to a substantial number of young music fans, it's fresh and top of mind for them. I find it really fascinating when a young generation embraces music from an older generation as their own. But time is an arrow that only points one way. We don't know where we're going, but we do know where we've been. And that's where history comes in. Remembering and analyzing the past helps us understand where we are today and where we might possibly end up tomorrow. And that's the point of this series of ongoing history programs. What has happened with music in the last 25 years? And can we use any of this history to predict the future? This is Chapter 4 of the 100 Greatest Moments in Rock of the Millennium so far.
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1: Hello again, I'm Alan Cross, and we're here to continue an examination of the 100 most important moments, events, developments, advancements, and people that we've seen, heard, and otherwise encountered so far this century. Once again, this is a very arbitrary list put together by me through the lens of my experiences and the last quarter century of doing this radio program, amongst other things like posting online and just basically thinking about the world of rock 24/7. If you were to put together your own list, you might come up with something different, which is totally fine, of course. Everyone has their own experiences and perspectives and opinions. But at the very least, I'm hoping my list will be a thought starter for everyone. On Chapter 4, we will go through another 10 items, events 70 to 61. And we'll start with something particular to the Canadian music experience, and that's the establishment of the Polaris Music Prize. I've never been a fan of awards programs simply because they're really not about musical excellence. They exist for two reasons. Number one, they provide a saleable primetime network TV show. And number two, they are designed to squeeze out the last bit of juice from last year's big releases before everybody dives headlong into the following year. This results in a lot of arm twisting and lobbying on behalf of labels and managers and stars to get their artists nominated for something. They all want that sales and PR bump for whatever it's worth. But there are awards programs that are generally immune to that. There's the Polar Music Prize in Scandinavia. There's the Mercury Prize in the UK. And since 2006, we've had the Polaris Music Prize in Canada. The goal of each of these music prizes is to determine the best album of the year without any regard to genre or commercial success. In other words, it's supposed to be all about the music and nothing more. A true meritocracy. It's a pretty noble artistic effort. In the case of Polaris, a jury of music professionals, people outside the label system, from across the country, nominate albums for consideration. In the summer, those couple hundred releases get voted on, reducing everything to a long list of 40. Another round of voting brings everything down to the short list of 10. And then, in September, a sequestered jury determines the overall winner. The artist behind the winning album now gets $50,000, while everyone else on the shortlist gets $3,000. Because art is so subjective, there's always controversy and always discussion, but that is the point. Polaris sucks people in, encouraging them to listen to records they don't know about or would have otherwise ignored. But that's a good thing, right? So item number 70 on my list is the establishment of the Polaris Music Prize in 2006. And in that year, There was plenty of controversy when the winning album was He Poos Clouds. Yeah, great title. By Final Fantasy, the vehicle for one-time Arcade Fire violinist Owen Pallett, which won out over records by Broken Social Scene, The New Pornographers, and Metric. Has it aged as well as some of the other nominated albums? Again, art is subjective. At this point, it really is just all about what you think.

0: Escape, escape.
1: The establishment of the Polaris Music Prize, number 70 on my list of the top 100 moments of the 2000s so far. Number 69 was a watershed moment for the recorded music industry. Ever since Thomas Edison started selling music on his cylinders and Emil Berliner's rotating discs took off about 125 years ago, people obtained music for their collections by buying physical objects. Cylinders, 78s, LPs, 45s, reel-to-reel tapes, 8-tracks, cassettes, CDs, mini discs, and so on. Billions upon billions of dollars were made selling the public pieces of plastic. But then the internet came along and started disrupting that model in about 2000, first with illegal file sharing, then with iTunes, and then with the rise of streaming. Sales of physical product cratered as people began to adopt streaming, a convenient, extremely low-cost, and completely legal online way of consuming music. In 2016, there was a tipping point. For the first time, streaming generated more money for the American recorded music business than all other forms of music distribution put together. As of 2023, streaming music accounts for 67% of the industry's total revenue. CDs still sell, but in ever-shrinking numbers. And against all odds, vinyl has come back, adding its nice fat margins to the bottom line. But we're never, ever going back to the way things were before 2016. If we go back to that year, we'll see that one of the top streaming artists of 2016 was these guys, thanks to their Blurryface album.

and Stressed Out, one of the songs that contributed to streaming taking over physical media as the biggest revenue generator for the recorded music industry. That happened in 2016. And that's number 69 on this list of the biggest rock moments of the millennium so far. As modern and as sci-fi as streaming is, number 68 is a throwback to an earlier time. And it's also from 2016. A fascinating phenomenon of the last 25 years has been the resurgence of interest in heritage acts or legacy bands. These are artists who began their careers in the 80s, the 70s, and even the 60s, who once again began to tour in front of very, very large audiences. The hope I die before I get old mentality is long dead. Fans want to see these classic artists while they still can, and they're willing to pay for the privilege. The best example might be Desert Trip, the so-called Coachella for old people in 2016. Over two weekends that October, a couple hundred thousand people paid as much as $1,500 US a pop to see the Rolling Stones, Neil Young, Paul McCartney, Roger Waters, Bob Dylan, and The Who. The event brought in $160 million, which was nearly double that of that year's Coachella, which was held in exactly the same place. There's another reason for the interest in these older acts. The recorded music industry has done a terrible job of creating the same number of arena and stadium-filling acts they once did. Promoters like Live Nation and AEG have had to turn to these older acts who appeal largely to older audiences, who have more disposable income, and who are more than willing to relive their youth one more time. These arenas and amphitheaters and stadiums need to be filled. And at the moment, the easiest way to do that is to bring back some old names by offering them boatloads of money that offset their declining album sales. Look, nostalgia sells. And for the foreseeable future, at least until most of these acts die off, the get the band back together to help fill an arena attitude is going to continue. Even this band

Concert Nostalgia Boom. Item 68 on this list of the most important rock moments of the 21st century so far. It's more technology for item number 67. It used to be that we had cultural gatekeepers when it came to music. It started with record labels and then extended to radio, record stores, music magazines, and cable music video channels. They only let through what they believed to be commercially viable or worthy from some kind of artistic point of view. In other words, they filtered out all the wannabes and substandard music and kept the supply of new music to a manageable amount. In the pre-internet era, we might get 2,500 new albums per year. Today, though, the barrier to entry for anyone wanting to release music is so low that anyone can do it. Home recording equipment is cheap and powerful, and uploading your music to the streaming music platforms can be done with a push of a button. Same thing with an upload to YouTube or TikTok or Instagram or whatever. It's instant global distribution of your music. All the middlemen, labels, radio, magazines, record stores, are cut out. Sounds great, right? Music promotion has become democratized. Yay! Well, in theory, this is a good thing. But this easy entry has led to a glut of music. In the old days, even the biggest record store stocked about 100,000 albums. Today, over 100,000 songs get uploaded to the streaming music platforms every single day. At the beginning of 2025, about 202 million songs, practically the entire library of humanity, are available instantly for free or something close to it. Not only is every musician competing against their peers and contemporaries, but with every artist ever. How can any new artist ever hope to be found, let alone heard? Well, back to those 202 million songs. It's estimated that about 25% of them have never been heard once. 50 plus million songs that no one has ever streamed. There's even a site called Forgotify. If you have a Spotify account, you can link to Forgotify and get a stream of songs that no one has ever played before. Bottom line is that there's too much music. Compared to the pre-internet era, the music consumption experience is infinitely larger, but also infinitely diluted and infinitely cheaper. So what's the solution? Do we even need a solution? Or is this just the way of the future? I have no idea. But we're definitely never going back to the way things used to be. Walk the Earth is completely happy with this arrangement. Remember Walk the Earth and their big break after they posted a YouTube video of five members playing this song on guitar?

0: 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Online fame for every musician. Or theoretically so, thanks to social media and other online outlets. Coming up, a step backwards for audio, a shift in the physical music consumption landscape, and some irrational hate. It's the 100 greatest rock moments of the millennium so far.
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0: This is chapter 4 in our look at the 100 greatest rock moments of the millennium so far. And when I say greatest, I guess I really mean most impactful. There is nothing great about the loudness wars. This is item number 66 on the list. This regrettable trend began decades ago, but reached its peak in the early 2000s. And the loudness wars refers to mastering songs with tons of compression, making them sound louder than they actually are. The thinking is that this technique helps songs pop more out of radios and speakers. A technological race broke out in the digital era to master songs as loud as possible. What it actually does is it squishes all the dynamic range out of the original recording. The quiet parts are boosted so they're as loud as the loudest parts. The illusion to our ears is more volume. But what we actually end up hearing is distortion, a lack of clarity, and a tremendous loss of detail in the music. Mastering things loud also results in listener fatigue. Our brains and ears can only take being pummeled like this for so long. Fortunately, there has been a lot of pushback against the loudness wars. There are organizations like Dynamic Range Day trying to push all this back. Streaming platforms, including Apple Music, Spotify, and YouTube, do something called normalizing playback levels. And this has destroyed the incentive to master songs loudly. The loudness wars have settled down in recent years, but we're still stuck with audio atrocities, like the CD editions of Californication by the Red Hot Chili Peppers, the first Audio Slave album, a lot of the Foo Fighters catalog, and American Idiot by Green Day. But to my ears, nothing really is quite as bad as a couple of Metallica albums, including the 2003 record, Saint Anger.

Okay, that's enough. We'll, yeah, and that snare sound, really? Anyway, number 66 on this list of the greatest, and in this case, the not-so-great moments in rock in the 21st century so far. Number 65 is the death of big chain record stores. This really was a mass extinction event as people moved away from physical media over to online access for music. If we go back to 2000, there were all kinds of big chains, some stretching around the world with big standalone stores and mall locations. And now, they're practically all gone. Tower Records closed every single store except one or two in Japan in 2006. There was the Musicland Group featuring brands like Suncoast and Sam Goody, bankrupt 2006. Sam the Record Man, defunct except for one store by 2007. Virgin Megastores were no longer mega or anything by 2009. Music World, Warehouse, Blockbuster Music, Camelot, Coconuts, Peaches, and a whole bunch more. Record sections also started disappearing from Best Buy and pretty much every department store. The only real bright spot was the resurrection of HMV by Canadian entrepreneur Doug Putnam, in addition to his Sunrise Records chain, which he also bought. And we also might want to throw in Rough Trade Records here, too. They have two locations in London, one in Bristol, another in Nottingham, one in Liverpool, and a couple of New York locations. So that's, what, seven. But for the most part, physical record retailing belongs to independent stores. Unfortunately, a lot of them seem to be hanging in there.

The mass extinction of the chain record store, number 65 on our list. As for number 64, I'm going to go with what I think was the inexplicable and irrational amount of hate and ridicule directed towards Nickelback. This started in the early 2000s, probably after comedian Colin Quinn appeared on a Comedy Central program and dropped a Nickelback insult. That appearance turned into a promo for the channel, which ran for months and months and months. And the Nickelback hate took off. This was aided by the fact that Nickelback songs, especially How You Remind Me, Someday, and Photograph, were huge, huge hits. Nickelback was ubiquitous. They were everywhere. And that ubiquity fed into the attitude of those with a predilection for Nickelback hate. With the rise of social media, this became a meme. And even as Nickelback was selling millions of albums, being played on American radio more than the Beatles, and selling hundreds of thousands of concert tickets, they were being destroyed by certain elements within popular culture. They became a punchline, an insult, shorthand for bad music and the dumb fans who liked them. If you stand back and look at the situation, this level of abuse was completely unwarranted. Nickelback was a solid mainstream rock band with millions of fans around the world. But once this got ingrained in North American culture, it was really tough to turn off. It took the better part of a decade for things to settle down. The band finally addressed things head-on in their 2023 documentary, Hate to Love. And if you see that doc, you can get it on Netflix, you'll hear me decrying the situation. Here's a mantra that I wish everyone would adopt. Respect all music, listen to what you want.

The insane everyone hates Nickelback meme, number 64 on my list of the 100 greatest rock moments of the millennium so far. Moving to number 63 on this list is the music world's attempts to become more eco-friendly. And this is a really important thing. The music industry is a major polluter and a major devourer of energy. The number of pollutants created by a single tour is incredible. Records and CDs are made of non-biodegradable plastic. And believe it or not, it takes more energy to stream an album than it does to manufacture a CD or an LP. Streaming has its own carbon footprint. Fortunately, the music industry is slowly becoming more environmentally friendly. First, we're starting to see green records, LPs made of sustainable materials. Throw them away and they'll eventually degrade and disappear back into the earth. Streaming platforms are slowly working on ways to reduce the amount of energy they consume. We're seeing more recording studios use high-efficiency gear, carbon-neutral practices, and sustainable energy sources. And because artists can now collaborate remotely on recordings, there's no need to drive or fly to a recording studio to work. Concerts and music festivals have become more sustainable. They're powered through renewable energy like solar, wind, and batteries. Organizers encourage waste reduction practices, and even something like digital tickets and keepsake wristbands are being used in place of paper tickets. That helps. Artists are selling merch made from organic materials and recycled fabrics and without harmful dyes. Meanwhile, artists continue to engage fans on environmental issues through education, community action, climate-related music and campaigns, and of course, benefit concerts. And then there's the touring industry. More tour buses and generators are being powered by biodiesel and other sustainable fuels. Some use electric vehicles. Artists use carbon offsets for the carbon they generate when they travel. They source as much as they can locally, negating the need to haul food and merch around the world with them. And they're finding ways to reduce energy use and waste when they play live, which brings me to Coldplay. They have probably done more in this area than any other major act. Concerts are powered through renewable energy, not just solar panels, but they have bikes that fans can ride to generate power. They often use kinetic floors, which harness the movement of the crowd to generate power. And they've been working with BMW to develop a brand new rechargeable and renewable battery system to power their shows. For every ticket sold, Coldplay plants a tree. They give money to environmental causes. Where possible, they travel between gigs on electric trains or buses. Official merch uses as little plastic as possible. Single-use plastics are being phased out at shows, and their staging is always evolving to be as energy efficient as possible. If you ask me, more artists should be as committed to the future of the planet as Coldplay.

0: The environmental reckoning experienced by the music industry. Number 63 on this list. Two more to go on this show. One has to do with another reckoning, and the other has to do with a change in the complexion of a couple of major music festivals.
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0: This is chapter 4 of the 100 greatest moments, events, people, things, whatever, in rock so far this millennium. And for number 62, it's the evolution of two major music festivals away from their rock roots. When Lollapalooza was first conceived in 1990, it was a full-blown touring festival of weirdos, featuring the best in left-of-center and alternative bands. It became an essential part of 90s music culture, and it rocked. Chili Peppers, Soundgarden, Rage Against the Machine, Pearl Jam, Tool, Green Day, Metallica, Hole, Smashing Pumpkins, Beastie Boys, Sonic Youth, Ramones, Beck, and dozens more. The concept ran out of steam at the end of the 90s, but was later reborn as a single weekend event in Chicago, which is where we are now. But the original alt-rock component is long, long gone. Lollapalooza still signs up a few rock bands each year, but it's mostly a pop and hip-hop thing now. We can say the same thing about Coachella. When it began in the desert in 1999, its focus was on Lollapalooza-type bands. Tool, Rage, Jane's Addiction, Oasis, Chili Peppers, The Cure, Radiohead, Nine Inch Nails, Depeche Mode, Coldplay, Killers, and so on. But that all changed starting in about 2008, when things started swinging over to pop and hip-hop. Why? Same reason as Lollapalooza. The culture had shifted, in America anyway. And pop and hip-hop are now driving things. If you need to sell 100,000 or more tickets, you got to book a lineup that appeals to people of festival-going age. And since 2008, that cohort would rather have pop and hip-hop than rock and alt-rock. Now, of course, both festivals still have their token rock appearances, but things are far, far different than what they were at the beginning of the century. Will things tip back the other way? Nobody knows. I mean, music is always driven by youth, and you have to fish where the fish are. And if young people do manage to get back into rock the way they were in, say, 1992, you bet. If not, well... These guys were one of the headliners for Coachella in 2010, along with Gorillaz and Jay-Z.

0: Muse, An Uprising, one of the songs they played during their Coachella set in 2010. And finally for this episode, item number 61. And maybe this one should rank higher. It's the slow Me Too reckoning within the music industry. For decades, predators, sexual assaulters, and other awful people got away with the craziest and most vile things when it came to the treatment of women. Stuff that goes far beyond, you know, usual misogyny. Rarely were people properly held to account for their actions. The music business is founded, after all, on sex, drugs, and rock and roll. And the attitude was, hey kid, what did you expect when you were let in? Civility? Respect? Listen, if you want to be included, you gotta play the game. Meanwhile, the business was populated by people living in bubbles of money, drugs, and privilege. No one ever told them no. The rules didn't apply to rock stars, and there were always fixers who knew how to make problems go away. That slowly began to change in about 2006 when the Me Too movement took root on MySpace. Women were free to tell their stories and to call out their abusers. The concept spread across other social media platforms and then into the culture at large. And attitudes finally began to change. Victims spoke out. Abusers were exposed. Some were punished in the legal system. Others saw themselves canceled and their careers snuffed out. Meanwhile, more attention was paid to the challenges of female performers and the various egregious gender balances within the industry. More attention has been placed on creating safe spaces. Smartphones also helped. The chances of someone behaving badly or illegally go way down when there's the possibility that they may end up on video and called out on social media. Now, there's still an awful long way to go. After all, this is behavior that's been ingrained in the music industry since the very beginning. But compared to where things were in the 90s and before, we're probably better off. But it's a long, difficult work in progress. Let me play you this. It's Halsey reciting a poem from a women's march in New York City in March 2018.
1: It's 2009, and I'm 14, and I'm crying. Not really sure where I am, but I'm holding the hand of my best friend Sam in the waiting room of a Planned Parenthood. The air is sterile and clean, and the walls are that not gray, but green, and the lights are so bright they could burn a hole through the seam of my jeans, and my phone is buzzing in the pocket. My mom is asking me if I remembered my keys, because she's closing the door and she needs to lock it. But I can't tell my mom where I've gone. I can't tell anyone at all. You see, my best friend Sam was raped by a man that we knew because he worked in the after school program. And he held her down with her textbooks beside her and he covered her mouth and then he inside her. So now I'm with Sam at the place with a plan, waiting for the results of a medical exam, and she's praying she doesn't need an abortion. She couldn't afford it, and her parents would, like, totally kill her. It's 2002, and my family just moved, and the only people I know are my mom's friend Sue and her son. He's got a case of Matchbox cars, and he says that he'll teach me to play the guitar if I just keep quiet. And the stairwell beside apartment 1245 will haunt me in my sleep for as long as I am alive. And I'm too young to know why it aches in my thighs, but I must lie. I must lie. It's 2012 and I'm dating a guy and I sleep in his bed and I just learned how to drive. And he's older than me and he drinks whiskey neat and he's paying for everything. This adult thing, it's not cheap. We've been fighting a lot, almost 10 times a week, and he wants to have sex, and I just want to sleep, but he says I can't say no to him. This much I owe to him. He buys my dinner, so I have to buy him. He's taken to forcing me down on my knees, and I'm confused because he's hurting me while he says please. And he's only a man, and these things he just needs, he's my boyfriend. So why am I filled with unease? It's 2017, and I live like a queen, and I follow damn near every one of my dreams. I'm invincible and I'm so f***ing naive. I believe I'm protected because I live on a screen. Nobody would dare act that way around me. I've earned my protection, eternally clean. Until a man that I trust gets his hands in my pants. But I don't want none of that. I just wanted to dance. And I wake up the next morning like I'm in a trance and there's blood. Is that my blood? Oh, hold on a minute. You see, I've worked every day since I was 18. I've toured everywhere from Japan to Mar-a-Lago. I even went on stage that night in Chicago when I was having a miscarriage. I mean, I pied the piper, I put on a diaper and sang out my spleen to a room full of teens. What do you mean this happened to me? You can't put your hands on me. You don't know what my body has been through. I'm supposed to be safe now. I earned it. It's 2018 and I've realized that nobody is safe long as she is alive. And every friend that I know has a story like mine. And the world tells me we should take it as a compliment. But then heroes like Ashley and Simone and Gabby, Michaela and Gaga, Rosario, Ali, remind me this is the beginning, it is not the finale, and that's why we're here, and that's why we rally. It's Olympians and a medical resident, and not one word from the man who is president. It's about closed doors and secrets and legs and stilettos from the Hollywood Hills to the projects and ghettos when babies are ripped from the arms of teen mothers and child brides cry globally under the covers who don't have a voice on the magazine covers. They tell us take cover. But we are not free until all of us are free. So love your neighbor. Please treat her kindly. Ask her her story and then shut up and listen. Black, Asian, poor, wealthy, trans, cis, Muslim, Christian, listen, listen, and then yell at the top of your lungs. Be a voice for all those who have prisoner tongues, for the people who had to grow up way too young. There is work to be done. There are songs to be sung. Lord knows there's a war to be won. Thank you.
0: The long overdue Me Too reckoning within the music industry. Number 61 on this list of the 100 greatest rock moments of the millennium so far. Back with a look ahead to Chapter 5 after this.
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0: Here is a summary of the things we covered on Chapter 4 of our look at the 100 greatest rock moments of the millennium so far. Number 70, establishment of the Polaris Music Prize. Streaming takes over as the revenue leader in the music industry at number 69. 68 is the second life of legacy and heritage bands as nostalgia becomes big business. Then we move to how the barrier to entry to the music industry has fallen so low that everyone can get their music out there, for better or worse. That was number 67. The awful Loudness Wars was at number 66, followed by the demise of the big chain record stores at 65. We talked about the crazy Nickelback hate at 64, the slow move of the music industry towards more eco-friendly practices at 63, the de-rockification of Lollapalooza and Coachella at 62, and the rise of the Me Too movement within the music industry at 61. That's all pretty serious stuff. For Chapter 5 of the series, we'll go into the studio for one of the biggest game-changing outboard effects that we've ever seen. We'll look at the rise of podcasting, the closing of a legendary beloved venue, and a happy accident at a soundcheck that changed sports forever. If you missed the first three chapters of this series, they're all available as free podcasts. Download them wherever you'd like. Meanwhile, you might be also interested in my other podcast, Uncharted, Crime and Mayhem in the Music Industry. If it has to do with true crime set in the world of music, I cover it. More information can always be found at my website, ajournalofmusicalthings.com. It comes with a free daily newsletter. We can meet up on any of the social media platforms. And if you have any comments or questions, drop me a line through alan@alancross.ca. See you next time for part 5 of the 100 greatest rock moments of the millennium so far. Technical productions by Rob Johnston. I'm Alan Cross.
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6: 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The Tragically Hip's The Final Curtain, 10 years later.
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1: I'm George Henderson. $375,000. That's how much the district of 100 Mile House received from the Strategic Priorities Fund to support the development of an asset management plan and infrastructure renewal. Mayor Maureen Pinckney says this particular federal grant, administered through the Union of BC Municipalities, will strengthen the long-term resilience and livability of the community by ensuring core water, sewer, and road infrastructure is planned, funded, and maintained to meet current and future needs.
2: It's a lot less expensive to do the research ahead of time and get ahead of the projects that are wearing out rather than coming in behind and fixing when there's a break or something else. So it's always more efficient to be ahead of it.
1: Pinckney says the funding is an important investment in the community's future. She says by planning for the infrastructure we need today, including water, sewer, and roads, the district is helping to ensure that the community is well positioned for sustainable growth and future opportunities. The company that owns Quesnel River Pulp has announced a temporary shutdown of the mill. Miller Western Forest Products, in a letter that went out to employees, indicated that they will be curtailing operations at the end of the day shift on September 4th. It goes on to say that the current plan is to resume operations on the day shift of November 1st, although the company adds that the curtailment could be extended if market conditions remain unfavorable. Miller Western says the decision is the result of ongoing market challenges and the application of significant tariffs on Chinese exports. It says those factors have led to a period of sustained weakened demand, poor pricing, and reduced order volumes. The BC Wildfire Service says the Pear Lake and Rim Lake fires have now combined. The fire, now 156,840 hectares in size. The Wildfire Service says the cooler temperatures and light amounts of rain have slowed and moderated the fire's behavior. However, wind and dry conditions are the primary drivers of the fire, and the Fire Service says growth is expected later in the week as conditions rebound from cooler temperatures. The Fire Center says the downturn has helped contain several sections of the fire, however, but there are areas where the fire is also burning in more challenging terrain. Evacuation orders for residents in the area issued by the Thompson-Nicola and Squamish-Lillooet regional districts and local First Nations remain in effect. The Cariboo Regional District lifted evacuation alerts in the 59 Creek Fire Areas 3 and 4 on August 10th from Watch Lake north to Highway 24. Residents on North Green Lake are still under alert. This area has been renamed to 59 Creek Fire Area 5 and is around 25 kilometers northeast of the fire's perimeter. Cariboo weather for tonight, partly cloudy skies along with a chance of showers and a risk of a thunderstorm. Clearing overnight, a low of 10 in Quesnel and Williams Lake, 11 in 100 Mile. And then for tomorrow, a mix of sun and cloud along with a chance of showers and some wind. A high of 25 degrees in Quesnel and Williams Lake, 24 in 100 Mile House. Get news alerts direct to your inbox. 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

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Broadcasting from the traditional territory of the Dakel and Tsuwep'en First Nations. 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
1: Good morning, I'm Dale Taylor. The Conservative MLA for Prince George, North Caribou says the NDP's managed decline in the forest industry has put 90 Quesnel jobs at risk. Sheldon Clare is reacting to the news that Quesnel River Pulp will be temporarily shut down. He's concerned that it could be permanent if market conditions remain unfavorable. Clare says it's devastating news for Quesnel as there are 90 good-paying jobs in the community that depends on forestry. He says a permanent closure will have an impact on the local government when it comes to tax revenue, and the curtailment will hurt people and businesses. The district of 100 Mile House recently received $375,000 from the Strategic Priorities Fund to support the development of an asset management plan and infrastructure renewal. 100 Mile Mayor Maureen Pinckney says this particular federal grant, administered through the Union of BC Municipalities, will strengthen the long-term resilience and livability of the community by ensuring core water, sewer, and road infrastructure is planned, funded, and maintained to meet current and future needs.
2: It's a lot less expensive to do the research ahead of time and get ahead of the projects that are wearing out rather than coming in behind and fixing when there's a break or something else. So it's always more efficient to be ahead of it.
1: Pinckney says the funding is an important investment in the community's future. She says by planning for the infrastructure we need today, including water, sewer, and roads, the district is helping to ensure the community is well-positioned for sustainable growth and future opportunities. Premier David Eby says there may be a need to discuss better protecting areas where nature meets communities. Eby spoke in Penticton yesterday, which is hosting thousands of evacuees from the Bald Range wildfire near Summerlin. He says those discussions could include changes to BC's logging practices.
3: You know, our historic practice of preserving the trees around local communities while logging operations are happening a little further away has had the unintended effect of creating a buildup of fuel around communities in the interface areas.
1: Summerlin Mayor Doug Holmes says he had a productive meeting with EB and officials about what support the community will need as it recovers. Having a look at sports, Team BC Adrenaline had a win and a loss yesterday at the Canadian Women's Slow Pitch National Championships. Quesnel's Ray Lee Treseres with Team BC at the event in Niagara Falls, Ontario, and their third overall in the 14-team competition. The win yesterday was over Alberta, and the loss was to a team from Quebec. Two games today to finish the round robin, and they're against teams from Ontario and Nova Scotia. Tomorrow, the playoffs begin. Williams Lake's Noah Porter sits just outside the top 10 at the Canadian Amateur Grand National Championship Motocross Racing. The racing is in southern Ontario, and Porter is in 11th place in the Pro-Am division. Porter's second moto is today. The third one for the Pro-Am is tomorrow with the finale Sunday. This weekend, 14 Quesnel Sea Lion Summer Swim Club members are at the Provincials in Kamloops. Competitors will be in the water at the Canada Games Aquatic Centre tomorrow, Saturday, and Sunday. Earlier this week, it was diving and water polo at the Provincials, with today's competition artistic swimming and the race swimming beginning tomorrow. The Toronto Blue Jays beat the Boston Red Sox 6-4 yesterday in Major League Baseball. The Blue Jays have won three in a row and finished the series against Boston today with the first pitch at 12:07 p.m. Week 11 of the CFL season kicks off tonight at 6 with the 3-5 BC Lions at the 4-5 Calgary Stampeders. Get news alerts direct to your inbox. 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I'm Dale Taylor.
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1: The Caribou Chilcotin weather begins with a yellow warning for air quality for 100 Mile House. Air quality improvements have occurred in some regions, but the central and southern interior remains widely impacted by wildfire smoke. During a wildfire, smoke conditions can change quickly over short distances and can vary considerably hour by hour. today's forecast. Fog will dissipate this morning, then a mix of sun and cloud. 30% chance of showers and a risk of a thunderstorm. Windy, gusting to 40 late this morning with a high of 24. Tonight, partly cloudy, 30% chance of showers and a risk of a thunderstorm. Clearing overnight, windy, gusting to 40, low tonight, 10 degrees. Tomorrow, sunny in the morning, then a mix of sun and cloud with a 30% chance of showers in the afternoon. 100 mile with a risk of a thunderstorm in the afternoon tomorrow. Windy, gusting to 40, the high 25. In the Caribou right now, Quesnel 9, Williams Lake 13, 100 mile 8.
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By a monster's hand, that is Volbeat. This is The GOAT. How's it going for you this morning? 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And the nice thing I had this morning, now that I've updated the weather forecast, is that there's no longer a yellow warning for air quality for the South Caribou. That was removed yesterday. It's certainly nice. You know, you look at the sky, and there are times when you take it for granted that you got blue sky. You know, you look at the sky and you're like, oh, that's pretty cool. And then you don't really think about it until you've had smoky conditions for a day or two or longer. Looking really nice this morning all across the Caribou. The air quality is really good for now. Hopefully it'll stay that way. We'll keep our fingers crossed and hope for the best. It's a Thursday, 13th of August today. Here's the Connell and Crush.

0: That is Aerosmith and Ragdoll and Goats. And hopefully the weather's going to be okay next weekend for the big car show that's going to be showing up in Quesnel downtown. The 2026 Stakeout Car Show by the Prospectors Car Club is going to be going on throughout downtown Quesnel with all kinds of modes of transportation. And if you've been to the ones in Williams Lake, which was huge, then the one in 100 Mile House, Hot July Nights, which was even bigger from what I'm told. Nick Iatropoulos, who does our afternoon shows, he was down that way and couldn't believe how many vehicles there were. So it's really looking like it's going to be huge this time for the Prospectors Car Club and the big car show in Quesnel coming up next weekend. It's going to be on Friday, Saturday, and Sunday. They've got a website where you can find out more, prospectorscarclub.com. You got all the details right there. And you can see what it's all about. You can start to plan to be there. Maybe take your bucket of bolts.
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Not too bad to begin with this morning, and then it is going to be clouding over with a 30% chance of showers this afternoon. That'll continue into tonight. 100 mile with a risk of a thunderstorm showing up later on tonight, later on this afternoon and into tonight. And everybody's going to get a risk of a thunderstorm late in the afternoon for tomorrow. It's the weekend. Why not? Let's everybody have it. High today, 25, which means my place will get to probably 30. Low tonight, 9 degrees. Tomorrow, 26, the expected high with a low of 10 degrees. It's nice that it cools off at night. That's the good part. So that's what's going on with your 2020 weather as we head towards the weekend on this Thursday morning with Broken Love.

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1: Good morning, I'm Dale Taylor. Sheldon Clare, the conservative MLA for Prince George North Cariboo, is concerned that the temporary curtailment at Quesnel River Pulp could become permanent. Miller Western Forest Products has indicated that the closure will be from September 4th to November 1st, but it could be extended if market conditions remain unfavorable. Clare says he doesn't have any faith that that will happen under the NDP, and he says 90 Quesnel jobs are at risk. Clare says a permanent closure would have an impact on the local government when it comes to tax revenue, and the curtailment will hurt people and businesses. An RV trailer rollover on Highway 97 in 100 Mile House sent a driver and a dog to the hospital. 100 Mile RCMP say they responded to a motor vehicle incident near Ferguson Road August 6th and determined that the driver of a truck towing an RV trailer had lost control while trying to correct drifting over the center line of the highway. The driver was found with the RV overturned on its side on the side of the road. Emergency health services also attended and transported the driver to Cariboo Memorial Hospital in Williams Lake to be treated for what's believed to be non-life-threatening injuries. The dog had serious injuries and was treated at a vet clinic in 100 Mile. Regional officials say they're preparing to allow people back into their Summerland area homes as soon as possible. Thousands of people had to leave their homes after the Bald Range wildfire exploded in size last Friday. BC Wildfire Service Incident Commander Hugh Murdoch said even after the risk of flames is reduced, major hazards such as downed power lines must be addressed before residents can return.
2: We appreciate very much that people want that news. It's hard to get it delivered, but we have to work with our partners so they can get in, do the assessments, and get the information out in a respectful manner.
1: Officials say they're working on notifying residents whose property was damaged by the wildfire. Over in sports, a number of competitors from Williams Lake will be in Abbotsford Saturday for the BC Strongman Corporation's Provincials. Some of the events are squat for reps, stone to shoulder, overhead medley, monster deadlift, and BC Shield carry. Tyson DeLay will be one of the competitors there, and here he describes the sport of strongman.
3: It's like a crossover between powerlifting and CrossFit because you do have to be fast and mobile. You do have to be well-conditioned, and you do have to be able to pick up objects and move with them well. But at the same time, you also have to be super, super strong.
1: There's more information about the provincials on the social media pages of the BC Strongman Corporation. The BC Cup Downhill Mountain Bike Series is at Big White near Kelowna this weekend. The most recent racing in the series was at Silver Star near Vernon, and 150 miles Reese Vath had the best finish of the Cariboo racers, taking third in the Expert U19 division, just 48 seconds behind the winner. Williams Lake's Evan McMath was 10th in the same division. There's downhill mountain bike racing next weekend on Vancouver Island, and the BC Cup Finals are September 6th at Red Mountain near Rosslyn. The Toronto Blue Jays beat the Boston Red Sox 6-4 yesterday for their third straight victory. Jays starter Jose Soriano struck out four and allowed one run on four hits. Max Scherzer is scheduled to get the start today in the finale of the four-game series. In the WNBA last night, Dallas beat Toronto 94-88, handing the Temple their 10th straight loss. 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I'm Dale Taylor. Today's forecast for the Cariboo Chilcone says it'll be sunny this morning, then a mix of sun and cloud this afternoon with a 30% chance of showers. 100 Mile House with a risk of a thunderstorm later on today. Windy gusting to 40 this morning, an expected high of 25. Partly cloudy tonight, 30% chance of showers. 100 Mile with a risk of a thunderstorm. Clearing tonight with fog developing overnight. Windy gusting to 40 with a low of 9. Fog in the morning tomorrow, then sunny. Later, a mix of sun and cloud with a 30% chance of showers and a risk of a thunderstorm. The high tomorrow, 26. In the Cariboo right now, 100 Mile 10. Williams Lake 14, Quesnel 12. I'm using it away from Link 182 in just a moment here. And I had some audio that came from, what was the show? On Purpose with Jay Shetty via Access Hollywood. And it's with Travis Barker. And it was talking about the plane crash that happened in September of 2008 that killed four of the six people on board the aircraft that Travis was on. He ended up having a whole bunch of burns on his body, was in the hospital for a long time, a lot of skin grafts. Well, it turns out he had a little bit of a premonition about that flight.
4: And I remember I was like upset where my dad was like, come on, like you're going to be okay. And I'm like bawling, which is so out of character for me. But I knew before, like to the point where I was like, something feels off. All the signs were there for like now older me would just say, I think I'm not going to get on the plane.
1: There you go. It turned out it would take him another 15 years after the crash in 2008 to be able to get on board a plane, and is a very, apprehensive still going on aircraft. Travis Barker of Blink 182.

0: All the small things, Blink 182 on the go. 6:37, Thursday morning, 13th of August today. And it is going to be the day when they're going to be having performances in the park. That's on the way tonight at Williams Lake. It does say on my list here, Shannon O'Donovan, but that's a little bit misleading because it's a little bit more than that. It's the intro act, the openers. Ladies of the Valley, a singer-songwriter duo from Beaver Valley featuring Shannon O'Donovan and Tanya Ewan. So they're going to be opening things up, and right after that, it's going to be Bats and Dow. And they're from Horsefly. It's Seal Patinode and Brent Morton. Music that defies easy categorization. So you got to check it out tonight. It's going to be at Performances in the Park in Williams Lake, 6 o'clock to 8 o'clock. The weather's going to be great. Bring something to sit on. And bring a couple of bucks in your pocket because probably there'll be something there to buy, to eat, or drink.
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5: 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One band, one unforgettable goodbye. On August 20th, we'll revisit that same stage. The Final Curtain, 10 years later, brings the Tragically Hip's legendary final set list on this station, song by song. Listen here. Thursday, August 20th, from 3 to 6 p.m. The music, the memories, the moment. The Tragically Hip's The Final Curtain, 10 years later.
6: Thank you very, very much.
0: 6:40 in the go. 2020 weather today says it's a 30% chance of showers. High of 25, low tonight 9 degrees, and a 30% chance of showers. 100 Mile House later on today could see a thunderstorm.

0: Turnstile, look out for me. Just about time to play the Go Comedy Break. Cedric the Entertainer is here. He's got a new career.
1: I don't even know what you're supposed to do. You see a loose lion. Somebody talk about run. Hey, I'll run no damn lion. I don't know about y'all, but I would try to Jedi mind trick that. If I saw a loose lion, I would turn into a lion tamer on that. That lion came at me, I'd be like, ha! Cinema! I am Cedric. That lion would be looking at me like, do I know you? Like, I'm just trying not to get eight lines. Doing the best I can.
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1: Good morning, I'm Dale Taylor. The Conservative MLA for Prince George, North Caribou says the NDP's managed decline in the forest industry has put 90 Quesnel jobs at risk. Sheldon Clare is reacting to the news that Quesnel River Pulp will be temporarily shut down. He's concerned that it could be permanent if market conditions remain unfavorable. Clare says it's devastating news for Quesnel as there are 90 good-paying jobs in the community that depends on forestry. He says a permanent closure will have an impact on the local government when it comes to tax revenue, and the curtailment will hurt people and businesses. The district of 100 Mile House recently received $375,000 from the Strategic Priorities Fund to support the development of an asset management plan and infrastructure renewal. 100 Mile Mayor Maureen Pinckney says this particular federal grant, administered through the Union of BC Municipalities, will strengthen the long-term resilience and livability of the community by ensuring core water, sewer, and road infrastructure is planned, funded, and maintained to meet current and future needs.
2: It's a lot less expensive to do the research ahead of time and get ahead of the projects that are wearing out rather than coming in behind and fixing when there's a break or something else. So it's always more efficient to be ahead of it.
1: Pinckney says the funding is an important investment in the community's future. She says by planning for the infrastructure we need today, including water, sewer, and roads, the district is helping to ensure the community is well-positioned for sustainable growth and future opportunities. Premier David Eby says there may be a need to discuss better protecting areas where nature meets communities. Eby spoke in Penticton yesterday, which is hosting thousands of evacuees from the Bald Range wildfire near Summerlin. He says those discussions could include changes to BC's logging practices.
3: You know, our historic practice of preserving the trees around local communities while logging operations are happening a little further away has had the unintended effect of creating a buildup of fuel around communities in the interface areas.
1: Summerlin Mayor Doug Holmes says he had a productive meeting with EB and officials about what support the community will need as it recovers. Having a look at sports, Team BC Adrenaline had a win and a loss yesterday at the Canadian Women's Slow Pitch National Championships. Quesnel's Ray Lee Treceras with Team BC at the event in Niagara Falls, Ontario, and their third overall in the 14-team competition. The win yesterday was over Alberta, and the loss was to a team from Quebec. Two games today to finish the round robin, and they're against teams from Ontario and Nova Scotia. Tomorrow, the playoffs begin. Williams Lake's Noah Porter sits just outside the top 10 at the Canadian Amateur Grand National Championship Motocross Racing. The racing is in southern Ontario, and Porter is in 11th place in the Pro-Am division. Porter's second moto is today. The third one for the Pro-Am is tomorrow with the finale Sunday. This weekend, 14 Quesnel Sea Lion Summer Swim Club members are at the Provincials in Kamloops. Competitors will be in the water at the Canada Games Aquatic Centre tomorrow, Saturday, and Sunday. Earlier this week, it was diving and water polo at the Provincials, with today's competition artistic swimming and the race swimming beginning tomorrow. The Toronto Blue Jays beat the Boston Red Sox 6-4 yesterday in Major League Baseball. The Blue Jays have won 3 in a row and finished the series against Boston today with the first pitch at 12:07 p.m. Week 11 of the CFL season kicks off tonight at 6 with the 3-5 BC Lions at the 4-5 Calgary Stampeders. Get news alerts direct to your inbox. 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
1: Caribou, Chilcotin weather today. Sunny this morning, then a mix of sun and cloud with a 30% chance of showers this afternoon. 100 mile with a risk of a thunderstorm. Windy, gusting to 40 this morning. High today, 25. Tonight, partly cloudy, 30% chance of showers. 100 mile with a risk of a thunderstorm tonight. They'll be clearing tonight with fog patches developing before morning. Windy, gusting to 40. The low tonight, 9 degrees. Tomorrow, fog patches dissipating in the morning, then sunny. Later, a mix of sun and cloud. now with a 30% chance of showers and a risk of a thunderstorm. The high tomorrow, 26. In the Caribou right now, Quesnel 12, Williams Lake 14, 100 Mile 10.
6: 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The GOAT.

Sublime Santeria on the go. It's 8 minutes after 7 o'clock. Look at that. The clock just clicked over. Maybe that happened in your place right now. This is the GOATs all across the Caribou. 100 Mile House 99.7. And did you see this? The South Caribou Farmers Market is on the way tomorrow. 9 to 2. I was reading that they've got almost 60 vendors inside and out. They got a bunch of activities helping out with the Caribou Chilcotin Partners for Literacy. Obviously, a whole bunch of food, bunch of crafty kind of things as well. So if you're traveling around or if you live in the area, you know, you should get out and have a look at these things. When we were on holidays, we would go past places and go, man, look at that market. We should go over and check it. But then we had an appointment somewhere else. Where were we coming back from? We were coming back from Fernie. And there was a giant farmer's market. I don't remember if it was in Golden or Revelstoke or Salmon Arm. It was just giant. It just took over the place. So anyway, if you get a chance, stop on by South Caribou Farmer's Market on the way tomorrow, 9 to 2, right downtown 100 Mile House. You will not be able to avoid it. No way.

0: That's the Foo Fighters and your favorite toy on the go 19 after 7 o'clock. I got some audio for you this morning that is kind of a little bit out there. And it turns out there was a gentleman, a British DJ, guy that does mixes at big dances and stuff. And he was flying back to England from somewhere else. I didn't catch where he was from. Anyway, he's British. And when he got on board the flight, he was looking back a little ways. He's like, well, there's some kind of disturbance going on here. His tour manager had recorded an unruly passenger before they left that was drunk, and the flight attendant was asking him to stay seated and to not mess around. So this guy's a DJ, he's a remixer. He goes, wait a minute, I'm going to use that audio. So he ends up using that audio, posting it on Instagram, and then he finds out that the flight attendant follows him on Instagram. And then he invited her to a big show that he recently had where she performed Stay Seated in person. And let me see if I can get this going here.
1: Stay seated. Stay seated.
0: So it kind of goes like that. So you just never know where the inspiration is going to come from. Stay seated. Stay seated.
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4: By the way, if you want to find Stay Seated, you just look for it online. Stay Seated by Bow, the DJ Bow. 7:23 in the goat, 30% chance of showers today with a high of 25. Might be a thunderstorm showing up for 100 Mile House later on this afternoon and into tonight. Here are the Kings of Leon on the goat.

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1: Good morning, I'm Dale Taylor. Sheldon Clare, the conservative MLA for Prince George North Cariboo, is concerned that the temporary curtailment at Quesnel River Pulp could become permanent. Miller Western Forest Products has indicated that the closure will be from September 4th to November 1st, but it could be extended if market conditions remain unfavorable. Clare says he doesn't have any faith that that will happen under the NDP, and he says 90 Quesnel jobs are at risk. Clare says a permanent closure would have an impact on the local government when it comes to tax revenue, and the curtailment will hurt people and businesses. An RV trailer rollover on Highway 97 and 100 Mile House sent a driver and a dog to the hospital. 100 Mile RCMP say they responded to a motor vehicle incident near Ferguson Road August 6th and determined that the driver of a truck towing an RV trailer had lost control while trying to correct drifting over the center line of the highway. The driver was found with the RV overturned on its side on the side of the road. Emergency health services also attended and transported the driver to Cariboo Memorial Hospital in Williams Lake to be treated for what's believed to be non-life-threatening injuries. The dog had serious injuries and was treated at a vet clinic in 100 Mile. Regional officials say they're preparing to allow people back into their Summerland area homes as soon as possible. Thousands of people had to leave their homes after the Bald Range wildfire exploded in size last Friday. BC Wildfire Service Incident Commander Hugh Murdoch said even after the risk of flames is reduced, major hazards such as downed power lines must be addressed before residents can return.
2: We appreciate very much that people want that news. It's hard to get it delivered, but we have to work with our partners so they can get in, do the assessments, and get the information out in a respectful manner.
1: Officials say they're working on notifying residents whose property was damaged by the wildfire. Over in sports, a number of competitors from Williams Lake will be in Abbotsford Saturday for the BC Strongman Corporation's Provincials. Some of the events are squat for reps, stone to shoulder, overhead medley, monster deadlift, and BC Shield carry. Tyson DeLay will be one of the competitors there, and here he describes the sport of strongman.
3: It's like a crossover between powerlifting and CrossFit because you do have to be fast and mobile. You do have to be well-conditioned, and you do have to be able to pick up objects and move with them well. But at the same time, you also have to be super, super strong.
1: There's more information about the Provincials on the social media pages of the BC Strongman Corporation. The BC Cup Downhill Mountain Bike Series is at Big White near Kelowna this weekend. The most recent racing in the series was at Silver Star near Vernon, and 150 miles Reese Vath had the best finish of the Cariboo Racers, taking third in the Expert U19 division, just 48 seconds behind the winner. Williams Lake's Evan McMath was 10th in the same division. There's downhill mountain bike racing next weekend on Vancouver Island, and the BC Cup Finals are September 6th at Red Mountain near Rosslyn. The Toronto Blue Jays beat the Boston Red Sox 6-4 yesterday for their third straight victory. Jays starter Jose Soriano struck out four and allowed one run on four hits. Max Scherzer is scheduled to get the start today in the finale of the four-game series. In the WNBA last night, Dallas beat Toronto 94-88, handing the Tempo their 10th straight loss. Get news alerts direct to your inbox. 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I'm Dale Taylor. Today's forecast for the Cariboo Chilcone says it'll be sunny this morning, then a mix of sun and cloud this afternoon with a 30% chance of showers. 100 Mile House with a risk of a thunderstorm later on today. Windy gusting to 40 this morning, an expected high of 25. Partly cloudy tonight, 30% chance of showers. 100 Mile with a risk of a thunderstorm. Clearing tonight with fog developing overnight. Windy gusting to 40 with a low of 9. Fog in the morning tomorrow, then sunny. Later, a mix of sun and cloud with a 30% chance of showers and a risk of a thunderstorm. The high tomorrow, 26. In the Cariboo right now, 100 Mile 10. Williams Lake 14, Quesnel 12. Frozen Friday is going to be coming up tomorrow. We're going to be naming the winners tomorrow morning on the morning show and telling you who was selected as this week's winner of the delivery of frozen treats courtesy of our friends at City Furniture and Appliances in Williams Lake and Quesnel. So we had the entries come in yesterday and also on Tuesday. Today is kind of like a buffer day where we try to figure out, hey, what are we going to do? Spin the big wheel. And whoever lands on is going to be the winner. So we want you to listen in for that. And also thanks again to City Furniture and Appliances for Frozen Friday. Tomorrow, we'll name that winner.

0: That is Junkhouse and Shine. This is the Goats. Time for Last Night on Late Night. Jimmy Fallon is here. Filling in for Jimmy Kimmel, it's Anthony Anderson. He is standing by. Away we go.
1: Just came out that when Trump left Air Force One, he took a few staffers with him, but left Marco Rubio on board. To be fair, Trump forgot that he put him in the overhead bin. So Chick-fil-A just announced their new fall menu. Yeah, fall chicken. So, turkey?
2: I mentioned last night that Donald Trump escaped a threat from Iranian attackers by hiding in an airport catering cart, also known as Operation Pig in a Blanket. Press Secretary Caroline Leavitt is stepping down at the end of the month. She said she wants to spend more time lying to her family.
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0: 2020 weather today. It is going to be a day where it's going to be nice, and then it's going to be clouding over and a 30% chance of showers. 100 Mile House with a risk of a thunderstorm later on today and into tonight. All of the Caribou with a chance of that thunderstorm showing up later on tomorrow. 25 the expected high today, low tonight, 9 degrees. That's your 2020 weather on the GOAT.

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0: That is Everclear and Father of Mine on the Goats. Just having a look in there, going to be performing in North Dakota coming up tonight. Tomorrow, they're going to be in Saskatoon. It'd be nice if they stuck around in Canada until next week on Thursday. They don't have any other dates after the one in Saskatoon tomorrow until they're in Las Vegas on the 22nd of August. Now, why would I want the band Everclear to stick around until at least the 20th of August? Well, it turns out Art Alexakis, the founder of the band Everclear, recently revealed that he has been diagnosed with MS, and he uses his diagnosis to inspire others with the disease to be able to, you know, continue to do things. And next week on Thursday, it's going to be the 18th annual A&W Burgers to Beat MS Day, where $2 from every teen burger sold at locations across the country donated to MS Canada. So it'd be cool if he stuck around a little bit longer and just hung out and saw the way we did things here in the country with our A&Ws that might inspire him to take that south of the border. It'd kind of be interesting, wouldn't it?
1: The Williams Lake Stampede Association is excited to welcome the world-famous RCMP Musical Ride on Wednesday, August 19th. 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
1: Good morning, I'm Dale Taylor. The Conservative MLA for Prince George, North Caribou says the NDP's managed decline in the forest industry has put 90 Quesnel jobs at risk. Sheldon Clare is reacting to the news that Quesnel River Pulp will be temporarily shut down. He's concerned that it could be permanent if market conditions remain unfavorable. Clare says it's devastating news for Quesnel as there are 90 good-paying jobs in the community that depends on forestry. He says a permanent closure will have an impact on the local government when it comes to tax revenue, and the curtailment will hurt people and businesses. The district of 100 Mile House recently received $375,000 from the Strategic Priorities Fund to support the development of an asset management plan and infrastructure renewal. 100 Mile Mayor Maureen Pinckney says this particular federal grant, administered through the Union of BC Municipalities, will strengthen the long-term resilience and livability of the community by ensuring core water, sewer, and road infrastructure is planned, funded, and maintained to meet current and future needs.
2: It's a lot less expensive to do the research ahead of time and get ahead of the projects that are wearing out rather than coming in behind and fixing when there's a break or something else. So it's always more efficient to be ahead of it.
1: Pinckney says the funding is an important investment in the community's future. She says by planning for the infrastructure we need today, including water, sewer, and roads, the district is helping to ensure the community is well-positioned for sustainable growth and future opportunities. Premier David Eby says there may be a need to discuss better protecting areas where nature meets communities. Eby spoke in Penticton yesterday, which is hosting thousands of evacuees from the Bald Range wildfire near Summerlin. He says those discussions could include changes to BC's logging practices.
3: You know, our historic practice of preserving the trees around local communities while logging operations are happening a little further away has had the unintended effect of creating a buildup of fuel around communities in the interface areas.
1: Summerlin Mayor Doug Holmes says he had a productive meeting with EB and officials about what support the community will need as it recovers. Having a look at sports, Team BC Adrenaline had a win and a loss yesterday at the Canadian Women's Slow Pitch National Championships. Quesnel's Ray Lee Treceras with Team BC at the event in Niagara Falls, Ontario, and their third overall in the 14-team competition. The win yesterday was over Alberta, and the loss was to a team from Quebec. Two games today to finish the round robin, and they're against teams from Ontario and Nova Scotia. Tomorrow, the playoffs begin. Williams Lake's Noah Porter sits just outside the top 10 at the Canadian Amateur Grand National Championship Motocross Racing. The racing is in southern Ontario, and Porter is in 11th place in the Pro-Am division. Porter's second moto is today. The third one for the Pro-Am is tomorrow with the finale Sunday. This weekend, 14 Quesnel Sea Lion Summer Swim Club members are at the Provincials in Kamloops. Competitors will be in the water at the Canada Games Aquatic Centre tomorrow, Saturday, and Sunday. Earlier this week, it was diving and water polo at the Provincials, with today's competition artistic swimming and the race swimming beginning tomorrow. The Toronto Blue Jays beat the Boston Red Sox 6-4 yesterday in Major League Baseball. The Blue Jays have won 3 in a row and finished the series against Boston today with the first pitch at 12:07 p.m. Week 11 of the CFL season kicks off tonight at 6 with the 3-5 BC Lions at the 4-5 Calgary Stampeders. Get news alerts direct to your inbox. 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I'm Dale Taylor.
0: The Goat News brings you the details you need, focusing on the caribou first. 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
1: Caribou, Chilcotin weather today. Sunny this morning, then a mix of sun and cloud with a 30% chance of showers this afternoon. 100 mile with a risk of a thunderstorm. Windy, gusting to 40 this morning. High today, 25. Tonight, partly cloudy, 30% chance of showers. 100 mile with a risk of a thunderstorm tonight. They'll be clearing tonight with fog patches developing before morning. Windy, gusting to 40. The low tonight, 9 degrees. Tomorrow, fog patches dissipating in the morning, then sunny. Later, a mix of sun and cloud with a 30% chance of showers and a risk of a thunderstorm. The high tomorrow, 26. In the Caribou right now, Quesnel 12, Williams Lake 14, 100 Mile 10.
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That is Mammoth and the Spell. 7 after 8 o'clock. This is The GOAT. I'm Dale Taylor with you on The GOAT this morning. And having a look, how would you like to spend $5 and maybe win yourself maybe $10,000? That'd be kind of fun, wouldn't it? You know, say, yeah, I only bought a single ticket. Bought a single ticket and won the grand prize. That is the 50-50 raffle with a chance to win up to $10,000 from the Quesnel and District Community Arts Council. $5 gets you a ticket. They're only printing 4,000. Where can you get these tickets? If you're thinking, I may as well get in on a draw. 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But on your side, all you're concerned about is $10,000. That's what I want to win. Find out more. 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They'll have all the details.

0: Days of the New with L.A. Woman. Before that, it was Skid Row and Youth Gone Wild. I was looking at the Skid Row Facebook page. Boy, they had a throwback to the early 90s when they were out on tour and they had MTV with them. And one of the guys in the band, Scotty Hill, was reacting to what this guy was asking him about. Do you know where you are? Do you know what city you're in?
1: We're in Fayetteville, North Carolina, on the road with Skid Row. Now, I know the tour just started, but when you play a lot of cities, do you ever, with so many hotel rooms, do you ever wake up and forget what city you're in?
2: I don't even bother to figure out what city I'm in at the time. I mean, like I wasn't quite sure where we were when we got here this morning. So, you know, it doesn't matter, you know. It's like when you get out there, then you're like, okay, here we are. We're in Fayetteville. Cool, man. So, you know, if you keep track of it, you drive yourself nuts. So.
0: There you go. So why bother? Why bother? That's from Skid Row in the early 90s. Scotty Hill with the band at the time. It doesn't really matter. You're going to get confused anyway.
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5: The City of Williams Lake wishes to remind residents that sprinkling restrictions are in effect from April 1st to September 30th. Odd-numbered addresses may sprinkle on odd-numbered days, and even-numbered addresses may sprinkle on even-numbered days. However, no sprinkling is permitted on any days between the hours of 10 a.m. and 6 p.m. These regulations are necessary for adequate water supply during peak hours and will be strictly enforced by the city's bylaw department. Your cooperation is appreciated.
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1: Good morning, I'm Dale Taylor. Sheldon Clare, the conservative MLA for Prince George North Cariboo, is concerned that the temporary curtailment at Quesnel River Pulp could become permanent. Miller Western Forest Products has indicated that the closure will be from September 4th to November 1st, but it could be extended if market conditions remain unfavorable. Clare says he doesn't have any faith that that will happen under the NDP, and he says 90 Quesnel jobs are at risk. Clare says a permanent closure would have an impact on the local government when it comes to tax revenue, and the curtailment will hurt people and businesses. An RV trailer rollover on Highway 97 and 100 Mile House sent a driver and a dog to the hospital. 100 Mile RCMP say they responded to a motor vehicle incident near Ferguson Road August 6th and determined that the driver of a truck towing an RV trailer had lost control while trying to correct drifting over the center line of the highway. The driver was found with the RV overturned on its side on the side of the road. Emergency health services also attended and transported the driver to Cariboo Memorial Hospital in Williams Lake to be treated for what's believed to be non-life-threatening injuries. The dog had serious injuries and was treated at a vet clinic in 100 Mile. Regional officials say they're preparing to allow people back into their Summerland area homes as soon as possible. Thousands of people had to leave their homes after the Bald Range wildfire exploded in size last Friday. BC Wildfire Service Incident Commander Hugh Murdoch said even after the risk of flames is reduced, major hazards such as downed power lines must be addressed before residents can return.
2: We appreciate very much that people want that news. It's hard to get it delivered, but we have to work with our partners so they can get in, do the assessments, and get the information out in a respectful manner.
1: Officials say they're working on notifying residents whose property was damaged by the wildfire. Over in sports, a number of competitors from Williams Lake will be in Abbotsford Saturday for the BC Strongman Corporation's Provincials. Some of the events are Squat for Reps, Stone to Shoulder, Overhead Medley, Monster Deadlift, and BC Shield Carry. Tyson DeLay will be one of the competitors there, and here he describes the sport of strongman.
3: It's like a crossover between powerlifting and CrossFit because you do have to be fast and mobile. You do have to be well-conditioned, and you do have to be able to pick up objects and move with them well. But at the same time, you also have to be super, super strong.
1: There's more information about the provincials on the social media pages of the BC Strongman Corporation. The BC Cup Downhill Mountain Bike Series is at Big White near Kelowna this weekend. The most recent racing in the series was at Silver Star near Vernon, and 150 miles Reese Vath had the best finish of the Cariboo Racers, taking third in the Expert U19 division, just 48 seconds behind the winner. Williams Lake's Evan McMath was 10th in the same division. There's downhill mountain bike racing next weekend on Vancouver Island, and the BC Cup Finals are September 6th at Red Mountain near Rosslyn. The Toronto Blue Jays beat the Boston Red Sox 6-4 yesterday for their third straight victory. Jays starter Jose Soriano struck out four and allowed one run on four hits. Max Scherzer is scheduled to get the start today in the finale of the four-game series. In the WNBA last night, Dallas beat Toronto 94-88, handing the Tempo their 10th straight loss. Get news alerts direct to your inbox. Sign up at MyCariboonNow.com. I'm Dale Taylor. Today's forecast for the Cariboo Chilcone says it'll be sunny this morning, then a mix of sun and cloud this afternoon with a 30% chance of showers. 100 Mile House with a risk of a thunderstorm later on today. Windy gusting to 40 this morning, an expected high of 25. Partly cloudy tonight, 30% chance of showers. 100 Mile with a risk of a thunderstorm. Clearing tonight with fog developing overnight. Windy gusting to 40 with a low of 9. Fog in the morning tomorrow, then sunny. Later, a mix of sun and cloud with a 30% chance of showers and a risk of a thunderstorm. The high tomorrow, 26. In the Cariboo right now, 100 Mile 10. Williams Lake 14, Quesnel 12. Hey, we want to get you in on the 8 weeks of summer contest, that getaway to the South Thompson. How do you get in on it this time? Well, you've got a picture of something in Kamloops that you had a really good time at. That is what I'm looking for. On our GOAT Facebook page, head on over there. You're going to see the panel that says South Thompson Getaway, 8 weeks of summer. Now, in that one, you want to comment with a photograph showing, hey, this is what we had such a great time at. Maybe it was the hockey rink where you guys won a tournament, or maybe it was at a ballpark, or maybe it was at the soccer fields, or maybe it was something really special that happened there that you want to share with everybody else. You can find out more on our GOAT Facebook page right now. That is your way to win the grand prize for the 8 weeks of summer this week, which is the South Thompson Getaway. Two nights stay at the South Thompson Inn. $100 gift card to the South Thompson Inn restaurant. Two rounds of golf at Rivershore Estates and Golf Links. Two passes to the BC Wildlife Park, Monte Creek Winery Wine Tasting and Tour. $400 gas card from Four Rivers Co-op and the Pacific Western Brewing Prize Pack. So enter by going over to our GOAT Facebook page and sharing in the comments your favorite Kamloops photo. Maybe it's of a great sunset or maybe mountain biking, something like that. Have a look at our GOAT Facebook page right now. Find out a little bit more and get that entry in this morning. Don't wait.

0: Van Halen on the goat and jumping on the way on the long form ongoing history of new music with Alan Cross. I got the short version coming up in just a moment here. He is continuing the discussion all about the greatest rock moments of the millennium. So that's going to be coming up tomorrow night, 8 o'clock tonight. It's going to be Vinyl Power, and I've got a little bit more about that coming up later on this morning right here on the goat. In the meantime, Alan Cross, he seems to take over. He's everywhere. He's next.
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2: Whenever you get a bunch of music fans into a field and introduce alcohol, drugs, and dodgy weather, things can go wrong. The Powder Ridge Rock Festival was held at a ski resort in Middlefield, Connecticut in 1970. This was an event where everything went wrong. Local authorities tried to stop it, but 30,000 people showed up anyway. There was no music because everything had been canceled. The promoter, the owner of the ski resort, was arrested for allowing people onto the property when he really didn't have much of a choice. Meanwhile, everyone had to deal with no music, no food, no water, no sanitary facilities, and some very bad drugs, especially the cheap dollar-a-tab acid. The only artist to show up was Melanie, the folk singer, who performed an impromptu set powered by a couple of ice cream trucks that had been commandeered. One more horror show festival story next time.
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0: 2020 weather today says a high of 25 with a 30% chance of showers later on today. 100 Mile House with a risk of a thunderstorm. You might see the image that I posted on our GOAT Facebook page just a little while ago showing where the thunderstorms are expected to show up. 100 Mile House and west of Williams Lake out in the Chilcotin seem to be the main places for our area. So low tonight, 9 degrees, 30% chance of showers. And I thought the weekend was going to be good. I guess it could be okay. Although tomorrow begins with a high of 26 and a 30% chance of showers and maybe even a thunderstorm on the way for tomorrow. Yesterday in the province, the hot spot was Pemberton at 32.9. The cold spot in the Chilcotin at Punsey Mountain, where they were down to 4.1 degrees. Coming up on 844 on the go with Creed.

0: Sam Roberts, where have all the good people gone? That's a good question. 8:52 on the go, Thursday morning, 13th of August. I was looking on this day in history. Oh, yeah, I got to fire up the time machine.
1: Are you telling me you built a time machine?
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0: All right, the first one, we're going to take it back to 1982, when this movie opened up. 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
3: Hey, you guys had shirts on when you came in here.
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0: Fast Times at Ridgemont High came out on this day, 1982. And this day, 1997, it's getting close to its 30th anniversary, this came out.
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1: Good morning, I'm Dale Taylor. The Conservative MLA for Prince George, North Caribou says the NDP's managed decline in the forest industry has put 90 Quesnel jobs at risk. Sheldon Clare is reacting to the news that Quesnel River Pulp will be temporarily shut down. He's concerned that it could be permanent if market conditions remain unfavorable. Clare says it's devastating news for Quesnel as there are 90 good-paying jobs in the community that depends on forestry. He says a permanent closure will have an impact on the local government when it comes to tax revenue, and the curtailment will hurt people and businesses. The district of 100 Mile House recently received $375,000 from the Strategic Priorities Fund to support the development of an asset management plan and infrastructure renewal. 100 Mile Mayor Maureen Pinckney says this particular federal grant, administered through the Union of BC Municipalities, will strengthen the long-term resilience and livability of the community by ensuring core water, sewer, and road infrastructure is planned, funded, and maintained to meet current and future needs.
2: It's a lot less expensive to do the research ahead of time and get ahead of the projects that are wearing out rather than coming in behind and fixing when there's a break or something else. So it's always more efficient to be ahead of it.
1: Pinckney says the funding is an important investment in the community's future. She says by planning for the infrastructure we need today, including water, sewer, and roads, the district is helping to ensure the community is well-positioned for sustainable growth and future opportunities. Premier David Eby says there may be a need to discuss better protecting areas where nature meets communities. Eby spoke in Penticton yesterday, which is hosting thousands of evacuees from the Bald Range wildfire near Summerlin. He says those discussions could include changes to BC's logging practices.
3: You know, our historic practice of preserving the trees around local communities while logging operations are happening a little further away has had the unintended effect of creating a buildup of fuel around communities in the interface areas.
1: Summerlin Mayor Doug Holmes says he had a productive meeting with EB and officials about what support the community will need as it recovers. Having a look at sports, Team BC Adrenaline had a win and a loss yesterday at the Canadian Women's Slow Pitch National Championships. Quesnel's Ray Lee Treseres with Team BC at the event in Niagara Falls, Ontario, and their third overall in the 14-team competition. The win yesterday was over Alberta, and the loss was to a team from Quebec. Two games today to finish the round robin, and they're against teams from Ontario and Nova Scotia. Tomorrow, the playoffs begin. Williams Lake's Noah Porter sits just outside the top 10 at the Canadian Amateur Grand National Championship Motocross Racing. The racing is in southern Ontario, and Porter is in 11th place in the Pro-Am division. Porter's second moto is today. The third one for the Pro-Am is tomorrow with the finale Sunday. This weekend, 14 Quesnel Sea Lion Summer Swim Club members are at the Provincials in Kamloops. Competitors will be in the water at the Canada Games Aquatic Centre tomorrow, Saturday and Sunday. Earlier this week, it was diving and water polo at the Provincials, with today's competition artistic swimming and the race swimming beginning tomorrow. The Toronto Blue Jays beat the Boston Red Sox 6-4 yesterday in Major League Baseball. The Blue Jays have won three in a row and finished the series against Boston today with the first pitch at 12:07 p.m. Week 11 of the CFL season kicks off tonight at 6 with the 3-5 BC Lions at the 4-5 Calgary Stampeders. Get news alerts direct to your inbox. 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
1: Caribou, Chilcotin weather today. Sunny this morning, then a mix of sun and cloud with a 30% chance of showers this afternoon. 100 mile with a risk of a thunderstorm. Windy, gusting to 40 this morning. High today, 25. Tonight, partly cloudy, 30% chance of showers. 100 mile with a risk of a thunderstorm tonight. They'll be clearing tonight with fog patches developing before morning. Windy, gusting to 40. The low tonight, 9 degrees. Tomorrow, fog patches dissipating in the morning, then sunny. Later, a mix of sun and cloud now with a 30% chance of showers and a risk of a thunderstorm. The high tomorrow, 26. In the Caribou right now, Quesnel 12, Williams Lake 14, 100 Mile 10.
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That is Billy Squire and The Stroke. This is The Goat. I'm Dale Taylor with you through till high noon today. Hey, we got a few things going on in the care with you. Might be interested in. How about this? The annual street party for the Boys and Girls Club is on the way later this month. It's going to be on Wednesday next, the week after next, on the 26th from 5 to 8 p.m. Annual event that takes place in Lake City at the Boys and Girls Club location on South 4th Avenue, right across from Freshco, right by that laundromat area there. So they're going to have a lot of fun with that. The vendor booth is going to be all set up. They've got a bunch of stuff, a bunch of food and everything like that. And it always includes the water gun fight with the RCMP. The RCMP show up in their regular kind of outfits, and then you get a lot of fun with that. So that's coming up, the annual street party for the Boys and Girls Club in Williams Lake, 26th of August, from 5 until 8 o'clock in the evening. There you go. This is Pearl Jam on the Ghost.

0: Rolling Stones in the Stars on the Goat. How much would you pay for an autographed piece of artwork from Ronnie Wood of the Rolling Stones? 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It looks like Mick Jagger, right? 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They got 195 of these. $740. 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I thought it was going to be way, way more. 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They got all the details right there. 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

0: That is the Sheepdogs and Who. On stage coming up tomorrow night at 100 Mile House at the Parks Live get-together in Centennial Park. It's going to be Harmony Highway. They're going to be on stage from 6 to 8 o'clock tomorrow night. Make sure you bring a chair or bring a blanket to sit on in Centennial Park. The food truck's going to be there. And it's a great time for everybody in the family. And if you haven't taken advantage of seeing it, what it's all about, tomorrow might be a good time. The weather seems to have changed. You know, I can see why you may not have gone before because it was pretty smoky. And you're like, I'm not going to go when it's really smoky. Anyway, that's what's coming up tomorrow night. Centennial Park at 100 Mile House, the Parks Alive Summer Concert Series with Harmony Highway.
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6: The city of Williams Lake wishes to remind residents that sprinkling restrictions are in effect from April 1st to September 30th. Odd-numbered addresses may sprinkle on odd-numbered days, and even-numbered addresses may sprinkle on even-numbered days. However, no sprinkling is permitted on any days between the hours of 10 a.m. and 6 p.m. These regulations are necessary for adequate water supply during peak hours and will be strictly enforced by the city's bylaw department. Your cooperation is appreciated.
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0: Finger 11 and the Mountain. Coming up next year, this album that's going to be on Vinyl Power tonight with Colton Hoppe is going to be 40 years old. What album is going to be turning 40 next year? Guns N' Roses, Appetite for Destruction. That is going to be featured tonight on Vinyl Power. That'll be at 8 o'clock tonight, where we're going to play all the tracks from first to last and maybe throw in a couple of extra things. So make sure you listen in for it. 8 o'clock tonight, an album that next year will be 40 years old. Man, time flies. Vinyl Power tonight, 8 o'clock, right here on The Goats.
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0: bunch of Canadian guys there. I, Mother Earth, and the track Raspberry on the Goats. On the way, we got some Canadians going to be on stage tonight at the performances for Music Mix at 6 in Quesnel Spirit Square. That'll be at 6 o'clock tonight. That's why they call it the Music Mix at 6, so you know when it's always going to be on. Brandon and Karen Sursis are going to be on stage tonight at 6 o'clock. And then, what do we have on the way? Well, it's going to be next week, the Milltown Philosophers. And the last performances for Music Mix at 6, 2 weeks from today, Caribou Thunder. Going to be on stage August 27th. So you got tonight, next week, and the week after that. And then that's it for the Music Mix at 6, Spirit Square, downtown Quesnel tonight.
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0: Evanescence, who will you follow? Well, they planned this a long, long time ago, the event that's coming up in 100 Mile House, and they've still got it planned. They're still saying, we should be good. It is the ATV British Columbia AGM and Jamboree. It's going to be coming up September 10th to 14th at 100 Mile. They have said, yeah, we're keeping an eye on the weather and the conditions and making sure that it is going to be appropriate to be able to hold this. They're talking all the time about it. So the dates are unchanged. The final decision on whether it will go ahead or not is going to be next week. Oh, sorry, the week after next, on Monday the 24th of August. So they're hoping that everything's going to be okay for them to have the big ATV British Columbia AGM and Jamboree in the South Caribou. They got stuff going on all over the place for it. And it might be kind of tough because, you know, the back road ATV ban is on. So they're going to really take that into consideration. Keep an eye on the 108 ATV Club out of 100 Mile House, the South Caribou, to find out more.
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0: Hold steady from the Glorious Sons, and it looks like they're holding steady for a rodeo coming up this weekend in the Chilcotin that was postponed because of, wildfire conditions. Looks like things are going to go ahead. The Sidell First Nations Redstone Rodeo is going to be coming up at Chilanco Forks this weekend. It's going to be on Saturday and Sunday. They've got a cash raffle where you can win, holy smokes, you can win $5,000. Second prize, $2,000. Third prize, $1,000. Daily 50-50 draws and bingo. And a whole ton of rodeo action. The Punsey Lake Bakery and Restaurant going to be there as well. We were at the Punsey Lake Bakery and Restaurant last year. Was that last year we went? We had this pizza. It was so good. So there you go. That's what's coming up this weekend. The Redstone Rodeo, presented by the Sidell First Nation. Out in the Chilcotin, check the BCRA, the BC Rodeo Association website, to find out more.
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0: Boy, until the sun explodes, that is sublime on the goat. We have the news coming up later on this hour. I'm going to hang around until the news is in and ready to go, and that's going to be at noon today. In the meantime, we got a few other events I want to pass your way. Make sure you know what's going on, what you can get to. Coming up next week, Friday, next week, Saturday, and Sunday, it's going to be in Quesnel, the La Taco Dene Mountain Bike Festival. Going to be a great time, and they've got all kinds of events, different events on Friday, then Saturday, then Sunday. A lot of stuff to be able to take in. You can go all 3 days, be parts of it all 3 days, or you can just pick one day to go and see what it's all about. For instance, Friday next week, the 21st, is going to be at the Quesnel Bike Park. Saturday next weekend, the 22nd, going to be at the Wonderland Trails. And then on Sunday, to wrap things up, they're going to be at the Quesnel Bike Park once again. If you'd like to find out more, have a look for all the information on the social media page for the Quesnel Gold Rush Cycling Club. 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

0: Moist and Silver on the Goats. Oh, there's a couple of places in the South Carolina you might want to check out over the next couple of days for their customer appreciation and anniversary get-togethers. The first one's going to be coming up tomorrow in 100 Mile at the 100 Mile Feed and Ranch Supply. Their 62nd anniversary, 62 years. They're going to have this go tomorrow from 10 until 2 with lunch on them. They got the free barbecue happening with Donna Barnett at the grills. That's 100 Mile Feed and Ranch Supply. And the other one, so you go to the 100 Mile Feed and Ranch Supply tomorrow. Then on Saturday, you go to Cask and Cleaver Brewing right alongside Highway 97 for their fifth annual anniversary party. That's going to go from noon to 7:30. So you got a couple of places to be able to hit up. And you know, they've got, you know, some great barbecues, some really cool stuff, and probably some really cool deals inside the store and restaurants and brewery at the very same time. So make sure you go. 100 Mile Feed and Ranch Supply tomorrow, Cask and Cleaver Saturday.
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0: There you go. Music of Gin Blossoms. Hey, Jealousy. Hey, don't forget to get in on the 8 weeks of summer. Go on over to our GOAT Facebook page. I want to see your favorite Kamloops photo. Favorite Kamloops photo. Go on over there. You're going to see the 8 weeks of summer image. And in the comment section, post your favorite Kamloops photo for your entry today in to win the South Thompson Getaway. South Thompson Getaway, accommodations, food, a bit of golf, a bit of a tour of the BC Wildlife Park, also out to Monte Creek Winery, and also we got your gas money and Pacific Western Brewing prize pack. Our sponsor, our major sponsor for the 8 weeks of summer is Northern Acreage Supply. 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Show us your favorite Kamloops photo to get in on the contest. That's going to wrap things up for me. Back again tomorrow for a Friday show. Man, the week is going by quick. Kyle Bottom is on the way next on the GOAT. Have a great afternoon. See you tomorrow.
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1: I'm George Henderson. The year-over-year unemployment rate in the Cariboo was up last month. Julian Alvarez, a labor market analyst with Stats Canada, says it was 6.3% in July of this year, compared to 5.4% in July of 2025. However, he says there were also 11,000 more people working in the region.
2: Most of the increase year over year came from the service producing sector. We saw a large increase in wholesale and retail trade. It was up 4,200 compared to the previous July, and we also saw an increase in educational services.
1: On the other side of the equation, however, Alvarez says there were declines in forestry and mining. A Kluskis Dene man has received a gold medal by the province. Archie Shantyman was awarded a BC Medal of Good Citizen for his work and contributions of healing his and his people's culture, language, and identity through his annual March with Arch. It's an over 700-kilometer journey from his home in Kluskis Dene through the Cariboo to the site of the former St. Joseph's Residential School in Williams Lake. To Archie, the medal should also be awarded to those who have helped him.
3: My recognition would go to the people that supported me. Without their help, I wouldn't be here. So I like to put my hands up to the people that supported me. They have grown extensively, but yet, you know, I still need to reach out to the world that the residential school did happen.
1: Archie says the March with Arch has become an official society and association, which he says has already helped get more support and awareness in the communities. This year's March with Arch will begin on September 5th, which also happens to be Archie's birthday. The Ministry of Forests is looking for feedback on the timber supply review for the Williams Lake timber supply area. Cariboo residents can share their thoughts on the discussion paper by submitting comments before October 5th. The ministry says the information will be used by BC's chief forester to determine how much timber can be harvested in the timber supply area annually. It says before setting the new allowable annual cut, the chief forester will consider input from First Nations, industry, and community members. Under the Forest Act, allowable annual cuts must be reviewed every 10 years. Links to the discussion paper and how to provide feedback can be found on My Cariboo Now. Premier David Eby says there needs to be discussions on better protecting areas where nature meets communities. Eby spoke in Penticton today, which is hosting thousands of evacuees from the Bald Range wildfire near Summerland. He says those discussions could include changes to BC's logging practices.
4: You know, our historic practice of preserving the trees around local communities while logging operations are happening a little further away has had the unintended effect of creating a buildup of fuel around communities in the interface areas.
1: Summerlin Mayor Doug Holm says he had a productive meeting with EB and officials about what support the community will need as it recovers. Switching to sports in the majors today, the Toronto Blue Jays will wrap up a four-game series against the visiting Boston Red Sox. The Jays are going for a sweep, and they're now just 1.5 games out of a wild card spot. In the CFL tonight, the BC Lions are back in action in Calgary, taking on the Stampeders. The Lions are 3-5 on the season, while the Stamps are 4-5. The Lions can move into a tie for third in the West with a win. Cariboo weather for this afternoon, a mix of sun and cloud along with some wind in the Quesnel area, a high of 25 degrees for Williams Lake and 100 Mile House, a mix of sun and cloud along with some wind, also a chance of showers and a risk of a thunderstorm, a high up to 25. And then for tonight, mostly clear skies in the Quesnel area, fog patches developing overnight, a low of 8 degrees. For Williams Lake tonight, partly cloudy with a chance of showers early this evening and then clearing later on. Fog patches developing overnight and a low of 9 degrees. And for 100 Mile House tonight, partly cloudy, chance of showers, risk of a thunderstorm, also some wind and a low of 11 degrees. Get news alerts direct to your inbox. Sign up today at MyCariboonNow.com.
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0: Third Eye Blind on the goat. Never let you go. Welcome to the dark side of the noon with Kyle and Becky. How you doing today?
1: I need either more caffeine or less caffeine. I can't decide.
0: Oh, time to spin the caffeine wheel.
1: You know the awkward say if you have too much caffeine, you get like really anxious and you're jittery. But if you don't have enough caffeine, you're sleeping.
0: Yeah.
1: Yeah, I don't know which side I want to be on.
0: I don't know.
1: Today. I don't know. It's close to weekend, so.
0: Maybe you need some adrenaline. I'll dangle you off the roof by your ankles.
1: So long as the boss doesn't say, sure, let's go over. Whatever cures this like need for coffee, I'm okay with.
0: We're going to make the news. Coming up on the show this hour, we've got 90s trivia, which I almost 3 out of 3'd yesterday.
1: Oh, so close.
0: Messed it up. We're going to talk about a very special international day.
1: Our favorite thing to talk about.
0: And I got a new recipe for slop, something called glop.
1: My face has the question mark of sure, okay.
0: Yeah, more commonly referred to as bachelor chow.
1: Okay, that makes sense.
0: Get into it coming up next. First, it's Lynyrd Skynyrd, Simple Man on the Goat.

0: J.J. Wild singing about my dog, Best Boy.
1: Yes, all the dogs are the best boys in the world.
0: Ooh, big stretch.
1: Big stretch, yes.
0: All right, time for some 90s music trivia. My eyes are closed. I'm in the zone.
1: All right, we're going to start with question number one then. A sample from which song is included in the Vanilla Ice song Ice Ice Baby?
0: Under Pressure.
1: Yeah.
0: And Vanilla Ice famously tried to say they weren't using a sample.
1: Oh.
0: Yeah, that don't fly.
1: No, it's a pretty popular song to be like, no, we just made it up ourselves. Yeah. Yeah, a little hard. All right, question two. In what year did Jerry Halliwell leave the Spice Girls?
0: Oh, it's not multiple choice?
1: It is not.
0: Okay, I'm going to go in 1998.
1: You're correct.
0: Yes.
1: Yeah, there you go.
0: Because I remember the Spice Girls, I remember dressing up as the Spice Girls.
1: Nice.
0: Halloween, I want to say 97.
1: Okay, when they were still together.
0: Yeah.
1: Okay, interesting.
0: Okay.
1: All right, are you ready for the redeeming question?
0: Well, I haven't gotten any wrong yet. What am I redeeming?
1: Remember yesterday. Yeah, but okay. Yeah. Which Swedish musician sang Save Tonight?
0: Save Tonight.
1: Yeah.
0: Save Tonight.
1: Save Tonight. Again, not multiple choice. I can give a hint.
0: Eagle Eye Cherry.
1: Yeah. You didn't even need the hint. There you go. 3 out of 3, baby.
0: I did not know that was a Swedish musician, though.
1: Oh, really? Okay. Well,
0: see, that's the thing that threw me. That's the only, when you say Save Tonight, that's

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0: Reckless Paradise, it's Billy Talent on the goat, and a very happy International Left-Handed Day.
1: Yeah, it turns out today is the international celebration of those who are left-handed, which I found out is about 10 to 12% of the human race.
0: Yeah.
1: As a whole. So not like huge percentage, but there is one cool thing if you were left-handed today.
0: What?
1: Besides the celebration. It means you have one more thing in common with Keanu Reeves.
0: Cool.
1: Because he's left-handed.
0: Nice.
1: Right? Which I feel like is a pretty good thing.
0: Do you know any left-handed people?
1: My cousin's left-handed.
0: Okay.
1: It's interesting. She's a sign language interpreter.
0: Oh.
1: By trade. So when she signs, I guess when you sign, you have one dominant hand, right?
0: Oh.
1: As if you were writing. So she signs everything backwards to us. So she was trying to teach us stuff and we kept signing backwards.
0: Oh, interesting.
1: Yeah, it was kind of funny.
0: My favorite thing about left-handedness is about the rise of left-handedness.
1: Oh.
0: Because it used to be like if you were left-handed, people would be like, your mother was a witch.
1: I heard that.
0: So people would hide it, right?
1: Yep.
0: So you had for like a long period of time, you had left-handed people pretending that they could use their right hand as their dominant hand. And then eventually it became socially acceptable to be left-handed. And a bunch of people were like, ah, never mind. I'm left-handed.
1: I've heard the same thing with redheads.
0: Oh, really?
1: Right? If you were redhead in the day, that was like a sign of a witch.
0: Oh, yes.
1: Too. So if you were left-handed and redhead, you were done.
0: Oh, life used to be so simple.
1: Right?
0: Why does my back hurt? Must be a witch.
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12: It's the rock you grew up with. This is The Goat.

0: good.
1: Cage the Elephant, Ain't No Rest for the Wicked, right here on The GOAT. Are you ready for another Bachelor Chow recipe?
2: Yeah, I think I'm going to start stealing these recipes and try if I can make them actually edible. So hit me.
1: This one honestly looks super tasty. It sounds super tasty.
2: Okay.
1: But I have a clear issue with it. We'll see if you can figure out
2: okay.
1: what it is.
2: All right,
1: so
2: right.
1: This, as the proprietor of Slop, seeing some guy online post his recipe for Glop, I was like, oh, we can't be that far off.
2: No.
1: Here is his recipe, ground beef.
2: Okay.
1: Stovetop stuffing.
2: Okay.
1: Mashed potatoes. Shredded right. cheese.
2: That's I love it. This.
1: Yeah.
2: Yeah. No, you know what? Yeah. It's definitely glop. Like, I'm sure on a plate, it just goes splat and then
1: yeah, it just looks
2: goes
1: like
2: everywhere.
1: Glue.
2: Yes. But, like, yeah. Like, anything with mashed potatoes and beef, yes.
1: But what do you think my issue with it is?
2: I feel like it's, like, the mashed potatoes because that takes work to actually make.
1: Well, no, I do. I love a mashed potato.
2: Okay.
1: My issue is that it's too carb forward and there's no, you're not backing it up with any sort of vegetable.
2: You
1: right?
2: haven't like, you know, blended the broccoli and shoved it in there so yeah. you can like pretend that you're healthy.
1: Your guts are going to get all bricked up. Like this stuff.
2: That is true.
1: Looks like you could build
2: that.
1: A wall with it.
2: Maybe that's the side part. You're like, oh, you know, you're a mason by trade. And when you forget your leftovers in the fridge, oh, it's fine. I'll just use that for
1: yeah,
2: work.
1: Yeah, yeah. No, see, how it works is I eat this 3 meals a day, and then I chase it with a laxative.
2: Oh.
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Pearl Jam, Waiting for Stevie, right here on the go. And if you're waiting for your opportunity to qualify for 8 weeks of summer, week number six, I've got all the info coming up next. First, though, it's the Headpins. Don't it make you feel on the goat?

0: The Black Keys, You Got to Lose, right here on The GOAT. And you've got to win. 8 weeks of summer, week number six, the South Thompson Getaway. This is going to be such a fantastic, relaxing time. You get a two-night stay at the South Thompson Inn. You get a gift certificate to their restaurant. You get to go golfing. You get to go to the BC Wildlife Park. You get to go to a winery tasting and tour. And it could all be yours if the price is right. And actually, the price today is a photograph. You head over to the GOAT's Facebook page. 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

0: It's the Rolling Stones, Jumpin' Jack Flash, right here on the GOAT. You know, one of my favorite summer events is coming up next weekend. You know, I'm talking about the Prospectors Car Club. They got a three-day event in Quesnel. You're going to see beautiful cars around all weekend long. People going for a cruise, doing the poker run, and then my favorite event on the Sunday, they take over the streets of downtown Quesnel for their show and shine. It's such a fantastic time walking around, seeing all these beautiful vehicles, right? Hot rods, antique cars, customs. It's so fun, right? You walk around, you see these people with their beautiful cars, and you daydream, right? You daydream, oh, what would it be like to have a car that I'm proud of? Wouldn't that be something? Am I the only one who drives a total piece of junk?
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0: Bush on the goat with Swallowed. Good afternoon to ya. Man, my daughter asked me a question yesterday. We were playing a board game, and my daughter was like, "Dad, what if the moon was 5 kilometers from the Earth?" And I was like, "Honey, you've just described an awful scenario." And she was like, "What do you mean?" And I had to wrap my head around it. I had to crunch some numbers, put it all into perspective for her. Basically, what she's suggesting, so like the tallest building on the planet, I think, is like almost 1 kilometer tall. So 5 kilometers off the surface of the Earth is not actually that far. And the moon is 1/4 the size of our planet, and it travels at 3,600 kilometers an hour, which is Mach 4. Imagine having something that big traveling at Mach 4. We would have a full lunar eclipse on a daily basis. And imagine just the wind coming off of that thing. She's not allowed to read books anymore.
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0: 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On the go.

Buck Cherry with everything right here on the GOAT. Good afternoon to ya. Somebody's in a little bit of hot water, and his name is Mark Zuckerberg. We'll get into what did the Facebook guy do now? We'll talk about it coming up next. First, it's Night Ranger, Sister Christian on the GOAT.

0: Monster Truck, Sweet Mountain River, right here on the GOAT. Okay, what did Mark Zuckerberg do now? Well, he's in some hot water. I'm sure he doesn't care. But he's got a yacht. He's got a super yacht. I think it's worth like $300 million or something like that. And the problem is this. There was a boat in distress near his super yacht, and his boat didn't respond. Now, I think like the rules of the water are if a boat's in distress, if another boat is sinking, you're supposed to help them. And for whatever reason, Mark Zuckerberg's yacht did not respond. He's not piloting that thing himself, right? There's a whole crew on there at all times. So why didn't they respond? I'm sure there could be many possible reasons. I wouldn't be surprised if like paranoia plays into it a little bit. I think once you get as rich as Mark Zuckerberg, the owner of Facebook and Meta and Instagram and all that sort of thing, you just start to think everything is a plot against you. Oh yeah, sure. Your boat's sinking. What's next? You're on my yacht eating my filet mignon.
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0: It's the headstones and effort to forget right here on the GOAT. So I'm back from vacation, and at one point during my little trip, it was just me and my father-in-law, my wife and the cousin and all the kids. They were out on a walk, and I'm trying to relate to my father-in-law. And I got to preface this by saying my father-in-law is a great guy, but we are definitely cut from a different cloth. And I noticed this anytime I like mention a movie or reference something from movies, TV, he has never seen it, right? Everything, you seen this movie? Nope. And then he'll try to relate to me by telling me about a movie that he likes, but he always calls it a film. We're different people, Steven. If you call movies films, we're not watching the same stuff, right? Films are critically acclaimed. Movies, you can watch while you fold laundry, and if you have to leave the room for a few minutes, you won't really miss anything.
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0: Deftones, Infinite Source, right here on The GOAT. Good afternoon to you. Well, if you don't mind a bit of a drive this weekend, have you ever wanted to see the Stanley Cup in person? It's going to be in Kamloops this weekend because Logan Stankoven from Kamloops was on the winning team. He's a Carolina Hurricanes player. He's bringing the Stanley Cup to Kamloops this Sunday. They're going to be at the Riverside Park from 3:30 p.m. to 6 p.m., and it's a random chance. They're going to hand out, like, tickets, and then random numbers are going to be drawn, and people are going to get a chance to meet Logan Stankoven and take a picture with the Stanley Cup. It's a super cool opportunity. If you or anybody you know heading down to Kamloops this weekend, maybe put that on the list for your Sunday plans.
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1: I'm George Henderson. The year-over-year unemployment rate in the Cariboo was up last month. Julian Alvarez, a labor market analyst with Stats Canada, says it was 6.3% in July of this year, compared to 5.4% in July of 2025. However, he says there were also 11,000 more people working in the region.
2: Most of the increase year over year came from the service producing sector. We saw a large increase in wholesale and retail trade. It was up 4,200 compared to the previous July, and we also saw an increase in educational services.
1: On the other side of the equation, however, Alvarez says there were declines in forestry and mining. A Kluskis Dene man has received a gold medal by the province. Archie Shantyman was awarded a BC Medal of Good Citizen for his work and contributions of healing his and his people's culture, language, and identity through his annual March with Arch. It's an over 700-kilometer journey from his home in Kluskis Dene through the Cariboo to the site of the former St. Joseph's Residential School in Williams Lake. To Archie, the medal should also be awarded to those who have helped him.
3: My recognition would go to the people that supported me. Without their help, I wouldn't be here. So I like to put my hands up to the people that supported me. They have grown extensively, but yet, you know, I still need to reach out to the world that the residential school did happen.
1: Archie says the March with Arch has become an official society and association, which he says has already helped get more support and awareness in the communities. This year's March with Arch will begin on September 5th, which also happens to be Archie's birthday. The Ministry of Forests is looking for feedback on the timber supply review for the Williams Lake timber supply area. Cariboo residents can share their thoughts on the discussion paper by submitting comments before October 5th. The ministry says the information will be used by BC's chief forester to determine how much timber can be harvested in the timber supply area annually. It says before setting the new allowable annual cut, the chief forester will consider input from First Nations, industry, and community members. Under the Forest Act, allowable annual cuts must be reviewed every 10 years. Links to the discussion paper and how to provide feedback can be found on My Cariboo Now. Premier David Eby says there needs to be discussions on better protecting areas where nature meets communities. Eby spoke in Penticton today, which is hosting thousands of evacuees from the Bald Range wildfire near Summerland. He says those discussions could include changes to BC's logging practices.
4: You know, our historic practice of preserving the trees around local communities while logging operations are happening a little further away has had the unintended effect of creating a buildup of fuel around communities in the interface areas.
1: Summerland Mayor Doug Holm says he had a productive meeting with EB and officials about what support the community will need as it recovers. In sports, in the majors this afternoon, the Toronto Blue Jays' three-game winning streak came to an end. The Jays were going for a sweep against the visiting Boston Red Sox. It didn't work out, though. 7-0 the final score. The Jays went into that game 1.5 games out of a wild card spot. In the CFL tonight, the BC Lions are back in action visiting Calgary. The Lions are just 3-5 on the season. Calgary is 4-5. BC, though, can move into a third-place tie in the West with a win. Cariboo weather for this afternoon, a mix of sun and cloud, along with some wind in the Quesnel area, a high of 25 degrees for Williams Lake and 100 Mile House, a mix of sun and cloud, along with some wind, also a chance of showers and a risk of a thunderstorm, a high up to 25. And then for tonight, mostly clear skies in the Quesnel area, fog patches developing overnight, a low of 8 degrees. For Williams Lake tonight, partly cloudy with a chance of showers early this evening and then clearing later on. Fog patches developing overnight and a low of 9 degrees. And for 100 Mile House tonight, partly cloudy, chance of showers, risk of a thunderstorm, also some wind and a low of 11 degrees. Get news alerts direct to your inbox. Sign up today at MyCariboonNow.com.
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Wide Mouth, Mason on the Goat with Why. Welcome to the 3 o'clock hour. Coming up next, we got Last Night on Late Night. Let's get looped back in as to what they're talking about in this big old crazy world of ours. First, though, it's Wolf Mother, the Joker, and the Thief on the Goat.

0: The Pretty Reckless, When I Wake Up, right here on The GOAT. Well, if you've been disconnected from the big wide world recently, you want to know, what are people talking about? We got just the thing for you. That's right. It's time for Last Night on Late Night.
1: Just came out that when Trump left Air Force One, he took a few staffers with him, but left Marco Rubio on board. To be fair, Trump forgot that he put him in the overhead bin. So Chick-fil-A just announced their new fall menu. Yeah, fall chicken. So turkey?
2: I mentioned last night that Donald Trump escaped a threat from Iranian attackers by hiding in an airport catering cart, also known as Operation Pig in a Blanket. Press Secretary Caroline Leavitt is stepping down at the end of the month. She said she wants to spend more time lying to her family.
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0: Led Zeppelin on the goat with Ramalone. It's got a whole lot of love. Good afternoon to you. There's a movie that I'm eager to see. It was just in theaters, and apparently it only did okay. It's called The Death of Robin Hood. Hugh Jackman is in it. I saw that it only made $7 million in the box office, but it only cost $20 million to make, so that's not the biggest loss. And critics gave it a 6 out of 10. That's the sweet spot for me. I don't want to watch 10 out of 10 movies. I want to watch a nice 6 out of 10, right? Just easy watching, no crazy big concepts to absorb. Suspension of disbelief? No, thank you. I saw one reviewer saying that it was too violent. Man, that's a selling point. I like a little violence in my action movies. So once I figure out where it's going to be streaming, I'll watch it. I'll give you my full review.
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0: Nickelback on the goat, Skinny Little Missy. Good afternoon to you. Hey, do you think Skinny Little Missy, do you think that'll be one of the songs at the RCMP musical ride? Great segue, Kyle. Thank you, Kyle. That's happening this coming Wednesday, August 19th at the Stampede Grounds. Should be a real good time. I finally went and checked it out on YouTube. It looks so cool, man. Being able to march horses in time, in unison, crisscrossing, all that stuff. It looks absolutely fantastic. Listen to Dale in the mornings. You might just be able to get yourself a pair of tickets. But if you don't win tickets, you can pick them up. They are $20, or you can get a family pack, so two adults, two kids, for $60. It's going to be a real good time next Wednesday night at the Stampede Grounds, the RCMP musical ride.
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1: I'm George Henderson. The year-over-year unemployment rate in the Cariboo was up last month. Julian Alvarez, a labor market analyst with Stats Canada, says it was 6.3% in July of this year, compared to 5.4% in July of 2025. However, he says there were also 11,000 more people working in the region.
2: Most of the increase year over year came from the service producing sector. We saw a large increase in wholesale and retail trade. It was up 4,200 compared to the previous July, and we also saw an increase in educational services.
1: On the other side of the equation, however, Alvarez says there were declines in forestry and mining. A Kluskis Dene man has received a gold medal by the province. Archie Shantyman was awarded a BC Medal of Good Citizen for his work and contributions of healing his and his people's culture, language, and identity through his annual March with Arch. It's an over 700-kilometer journey from his home in Kluskis Dene through the Cariboo to the site of the former St. Joseph's Residential School in Williams Lake. To Archie, the medal should also be awarded to those who have helped him.
3: My recognition would go to the people that supported me. Without their help, I wouldn't be here. So I like to put my hands up to the people that supported me. They have grown extensively, but yet, you know, I still need to reach out to the world that the residential school did happen.
1: Archie says the March with Arch has become an official society and association, which he says has already helped get more support and awareness in the communities. This year's March with Arch will begin on September 5th, which also happens to be Archie's birthday. The Ministry of Forests is looking for feedback on the timber supply review for the Williams Lake timber supply area. Cariboo residents can share their thoughts on the discussion paper by submitting comments before October 5th. The ministry says the information will be used by BC's chief forester to determine how much timber can be harvested in the timber supply area annually. It says before setting the new allowable annual cut, the chief forester will consider input from First Nations, industry, and community members. Under the Forest Act, allowable annual cuts must be reviewed every 10 years. Links to the discussion paper and how to provide feedback can be found on My Cariboo Now. Premier David Eby says there needs to be discussions on better protecting areas where nature meets communities. Eby spoke in Penticton today, which is hosting thousands of evacuees from the Bald Range wildfire near Summerland. He says those discussions could include changes to BC's logging practices.
4: You know, our historic practice of preserving the trees around local communities while logging operations are happening a little further away has had the unintended effect of creating a buildup of fuel around communities in the interface areas.
1: Summerlin Mayor Doug Holm says he had a productive meeting with EB and officials about what support the community will need as it recovers. In sports, in the majors this afternoon, the Toronto Blue Jays' three-game winning streak came to an end. The Jays were going for a sweep against the visiting Boston Red Sox. It didn't work out, though. 7-0 the final score. The Jays went into that game 1.5 games out of a wild card spot. In the CFL tonight, the BC Lions are back in action visiting Calgary. The Lions are just 3-5 on the season. Calgary is 4-5. BC, though, can move into a third-place tie in the West with a win. Cariboo weather for this afternoon, a mix of sun and cloud along with some wind in the Quesnel area, a high of 25 degrees for Williams Lake and 100 Mile House, a mix of sun and cloud along with some wind.
5: Stay
1: also
5: connected
1: a chance
5: to the
1: of
5: Cariboo
1: showers
5: with
1: and
5: the
1: a risk
5: trusted
1: of a
5: team
1: thunderstorm
5: at My Cariboo Now.
1: High up to
5: your
1: 25.
5: News, your community.
1: And then for
5: only
1: tonight, mostly
5: goat.
1: Clear skies in the Quesnel area. Fog patches
6: there's a
1: developing
6: place
1: overnight.
6: Where summer stretches wide.
1: For Williams
6: the
1: Lake
6: Cariboo
1: tonight, partly cloudy with a chance of showers
6: cast
1: early
6: line,
1: this evening and then
6: quiet waters,
1: clearing later on.
6: Or drift
1: fog
6: along
1: patches
6: sunlit
1: developing
6: lakes
1: overnight and a low of 9 degrees.
6: Take it easy on open
1: 100
6: roads.
1: Mile House
6: watch
1: tonight,
6: for wildlife,
1: partly cloudy,
6: and
1: chance
6: rain
1: of showers,
6: cattle,
1: risk of a
6: and
1: thunderstorm.
6: Remember to close gates.
1: Also some wind and a low of 11
6: know your limit.
1: Degrees.
6: An adventure
1: get
6: within
1: get news
6: it
1: alerts direct
6: visit
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0: No replacements.
5: There are no replacements.
0: No substitutions.
7: No substitutions.
0: And nothing better. Here comes another hour of the greatest of all time.
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0: On the GOAT.

Yes, on the goat with Domino. Good afternoon to you. If you love hockey, I got something you are going to want to check out. Coming to Quesnel in mid-September, we got a WHL preseason game. Let's chat about it. Coming up next, first though, it's Sloan. Scratch the Surface on the goat. When you're alone.

0: It's Holly McNarland with Numb right here on The GOAT. Good afternoon to you. And yes, Colin, all hockey fans, looks like once again we are getting a WHL preseason game in Quesnel at the West Fraser Center Saturday, September 12th, 5 p.m. Prince George Cougars versus the Kamloops Blazers. It's going to be a real good time. These teams, I think this is this the third year in a row, or is it the entire time I've been here? I think these teams have been doing a preseason game in Quesnel. I think it's awesome, you know, get new fans on board. And I got to say, as somebody who is a bit of an early riser, not as much of a night owl as I used to be, I do appreciate an event that starts at 5 p.m. Yes, drop the puck at 5 p.m. I got to be in bed by 8:30. Should be a real good time. If you're wondering how to get tickets, ooh, great question. One thing I know for sure, starting next week, you can win some tickets.
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0: Cam Mitchell, go for a soda right here on the go. There's something that's always stuck out in my brain about that song, and it's the lyric, might as well go for a soda, it's better than slander. Well, yeah, that's a good point. It is better than slander. Do you ever find yourself in that position where you're like, what should I do this afternoon? Should I go for a soda? Or should I defame somebody in writing? Well, I am kind of thirsty, so I guess I'll go for a soda. Yeah, good choice. It is better than slander. Slander and libel are like the same thing. I can't, one of them's spoken, one of them's written. And best to just avoid both, especially if you don't know the difference, like me.
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0: Eric Clapton on the goat. Hey, who needs a chuckle? You do. And you deserve it, too. It's time for your afternoon comedy break.
1: I don't even know what you're supposed to do. You see a loose lion. Somebody talk about run. No, yeah, I'll run no damn lion. I don't know about y'all, but I would try to Jedi mind trick that. If I saw a loose lion, I would turn into a lion tamer on that. That lion came at me, I'd be like, ha, Sinaba. I am Cedric. Sit. Lion would be looking at me like, do I know you? Like, I'm just trying not to get eight, lion. Doing the best I can.
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1: I'm George Henderson. Archie Shantyman from the Kluskis Dene Nation has been awarded a medal for his help in healing his community. Archie was awarded a BC Medal of Good Citizenship for his creating the March with Arch, a journey of more than 700 kilometers from Kluskis Dene through more than five First Nations territories and the Cariboo to the former site of the St. Joseph's Missions Residential School in Williams Lake. He says this year, the March with Arch is now